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1: It is 7 o'clock and this is Silverbirds for the 93.7 Jaws. Nigeria is the only country we have. Let's avoid acts that could destabilize the nation. We are one big family. I am David King. First, our top stories. Defense headquarters says troops of the armed forces have neutralized terrorist cells and apprehended over 40 suspects in 1 week. Inter-Party Advisory Council describes court verdict on INEC timetable as victory for parties and democracy. Federal and Delta state governments intensify flood preparedness ahead of 2026 season. On the foreign scene, Russian president vows retaliation after accusing Ukraine of hitting student dormitory. And in sports, Zimbabwe hold first training session before Super Eagles encounter. Please stay tuned for details of these and other stories.

0: The Defense Headquarters says troops of the Armed Forces of Nigeria neutralized scores of terrorists, arrested over 40 suspects, and rescued at least 9 kidnapped victims in nationwide operations between May 15 and May 21. The Director of Defense Media Operations, Major General Michael Onoja, made this known in a statement on Friday in Abuja, detailing operational successes recorded across various theaters. General Onoja said troops sustained operational momentum during the period, dismantling insurgent camps, intercepting logistics supply chains, and recovering weapons and illicit materials. In the northeast, he said the troops of Operation Hardin K neutralized 2 terrorists in Gwoza local government area of Borno State and apprehended 4 suspected collaborators involved in cattle rustling. General Onoja added that several insurgents and their family members surrendered to troops, including 2 adult females and 7 minors in Dikwa, as well as other individuals fleeing sustained military pressure. The federal government has commenced the distribution of comprehensive emergency obstetric and newborn care equipment to 251 health facilities across 30 states to strengthen maternal and newborn health care services nationwide. The equipment, valued at about $200,000 per state, was unveiled on Friday in Abuja at an event organized by the Federal Minister of Health and Social Welfare under the Sector-Wide Approach Initiative. The initiative is aimed at reducing maternal and newborn deaths and improving access to quality emergency healthcare services across the country. Speaking at the unveiling, the Coordinating Minister of Health and Social Welfare, Professor Mohammed Partey, said no fewer than 40,000 women had already benefited from life-saving interventions under the program. The federal government is to sanction ministries, departments, and agencies, as well as suppliers, for violating the Nigeria First policy on local vehicle procurement. Will face sanctions. The Director General of the Bureau of Public Procurement, Adeboale Adedokun, made this known during the signing of a policy framework on procurement of locally assembled automotive products in Abuja on Friday. Adeboale Adedokun said the policy was in line with President Bola Tinubu's directive on the implementation of the Nigeria Policy First, aimed at promoting local industries through public procurement. According to him, procurement entities must source vehicles only from eligible local assemblers approved by the National Automotive Design and Development Council. The Inter-Party Advisory Council in Lagos State has described a federal high court judgment nullifying some key aspects of INEC election timetable as a victory for political parties and Nigeria's democracy. The federal high court in Abuja had on Wednesday invalidated a timeline issued for the conduct of primaries and nomination of candidates in INEC timetable. Trial judge Justice Mohammed Umar, in his judgment, set aside INEC's May 10 deadline, requiring political parties to submit a register and database of all their members as a condition for qualifying to participate in the general elections. The judgment followed a suit by the Youth Party to compel INEC to comply with the Electoral Act 2026 120-day pre-election deadline for submitting party registers and candidates' personal particulars. Kingsley Ude, the Minister of Innovation, Science and Technology, says the ministry will ensure the commercialization of Projects Development Institute products. Kingsley Ude said this on Friday during his working visit to the institute in Enugu. The minister said the commercialization of the technology ecosystem was part of his mandate in line with the Renewed Hope agenda of President Bola Tinubu. He said the mandate of the ministry was to translate Nigeria's economic growth from micro to macro level using the concept of energized commercialization. The Transmission Company of Nigeria says that vandalism of transmission facilities threatens stable electricity supply, urging residents to protect power installations and report suspicious activities around transmission infrastructure. The general manager of TCN Benin Region, Charles Iwu Amadi, made the appeal on Friday in Ijebu-Itala during a sensitization program organized for members of the host community on dangers associated with vandalism of transmission infrastructure. Mr. Iwu Amadi, represented by the Assistant General Manager, Technical Services, Benin Region, Matthew Aribi, explained that the sensitization became necessary because transmission lines pass through several rural communities. The absence of Joseph Daudu, counsel to Abubakar Malami, in court on Friday stalled the ongoing trial of the former Minister of Justice charged with 8.7 billion naira money laundering offense. Abubakar Malami, who was also the former Attorney General of the Federation, is charged alongside his wife, Asabe Bashir, and son, Abdulaziz, by the EFCC. The matter, which was fixed for continuation of trial before Justice Joyce Abdulmalik of the Federal High Court in Abuja, could not proceed because Daudu was not in court. Although the EFCC lawyer, Jibrin Okutekpa, was in court, including the defendants, that lawyer was absent. It was, however, learned that Daudu had earlier written to the court seeking an adjournment of the case. In view of the development, Justice Abdulmalik adjourned the matter until June 23 for continuation of trial. The National Emergency Management Agency in Bauchi State has intensified stakeholder engagement and community sensitization as part of the 2026 National Preparedness and Response Campaign. Suleiman Yakubu, NEMA director in the North East Zone, said this at a stakeholders meeting on Friday in Bauchi. He said the exercise aims to enhance flood preparedness and disaster risk reduction ahead of the rainy season. And the Delta State government and federal government have strengthened disaster preparedness efforts ahead of the predicted 2026 flood season across vulnerable communities in the state. The commitment is contained in a communique issued at the end of a one-day capacity building workshop organized by the State Emergency Management Agency and the National Emergency Management Agency Benin Operations Office. The theme of the workshop is Building Local Capacity for Effective Emergency Response. The communique was signed on behalf of participants by Felix Ohe and Florence Mwabuzo and made available to newsmen on Friday in Asaba.
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0: Welcome back. Russian President Vladimir Putin has promised retaliation after accusing Ukraine of carrying out a deadly attack on a student dormitory in an occupied part of eastern Ukraine. He said six people were killed and 39 injured after the overnight drone strike in the town of Starobielsk, Lugansk region. Another 15 people were declared missing. Kremlin installed local officials published photos of a collapsed building and rescuers searching through the rubble. U.S. Secretary of State Marco Rubio has tried to reassure allies over U.S. decisions on troop deployments in Europe. Marco Rubio's intervention at the end of a NATO foreign ministers meeting in Sweden came after President Donald Trump said the U.S. would send extra 5,000 troops to Poland. In sports, the Warriors of Zimbabwe held their first training session in Birmingham on Friday ahead of the Unity Cup semi-final clash against Nigeria's Super Eagles. Head coach Kaitano Tembo oversaw the session alongside his assistants as preparations intensified for the highly anticipated encounter. The Warriors will continue their preparations in Birmingham before heading to London on Sunday to round off arrangements for the tournament. Peace Football Club of Anambra has been sanctioned by the disciplinary committee of the Nationwide League One for fielding professional players in the amateur league and providing false information during player registration. Nationwide League One disclosed this in a statement published on its official website. According to the statement, the infractions were discovered during a routine verification exercise conducted by the league secretariat. And to end the news, a recap of the major headlines. The Defense Headquarters has said troops of the Armed Forces of Nigeria neutralized calls of terrorists, arrested over 40 suspects and rescued at least 9 kidnapped victims in nationwide operations between May 15 and May 21. The Inter-Party Advisory Council in Lagos State has described the Federal High Court judgment nullifying some key aspects of INEC's election timetable as a victory for political parties and Nigeria's democracy. On the Foreign Senate report that Russian President Vladimir Putin has promised retaliation after accusing Ukraine of carrying out a deadly attack on a student dormitory in an occupied part of eastern Ukraine. And in sport, you heard that the Warriors of Zimbabwe have held their first training session in Birmingham ahead of the Unity Cup semi-final clash against Nigeria's Super Eagles. The news was edited by Babatunde Ajayi and produced by David Friday. You can follow us on our social media platforms at Jos937Rhythm on Instagram, X, and Facebook. Nigeria is the only country we have. Let's avoid acts that could destabilize the nation. We are one big family. Good morning. Thank you for listening. I'm David King.
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3: 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If you no make money, waiting you gain. I see you.

0: God to bless your business. And that's the song that is going on right now. And of course, this is Rhythm Business Show with Sam Semako. And of course, my brother Muyiwa Fashaki, though we've not seen him for a while now. Yeah, he has been busy with some activities. Yeah, so welcome to Rhythm Business Show with Sam Semako, also known as Simple Sam. Yeah, like I usually say every morning, every Saturday morning, that we support your business, and this is your business school on radio. That's what we do here every Saturday morning. We love your business, we want your business to prosper, and we want your business to succeed, and that's why we do this show. That's why this show is created, so that we can all learn from each other, right? Learn from those who are listening to this show, learn from people we bring to this show to interview, and of course learn from us, and we also learn from you, because if you've been in a business for 1 year, 2 years, 3 years, 4 years, 5 years, 10 years, 15 years, right? Yeah, there should be something we should be able to learn from you. And that's one of the reasons we often do open mic. We open the phone line so that you can call in and speak with us. We can learn from you. excuse me. You know, one thing I've come to like about people from the developed world is that they don't hoard information. Whatsoever they've learned in what they are doing, they like to share. They like to share. And that's what we are also encouraging here on the show, so that we can learn together and grow together. I believe in growing together. I believe in growing together. And we've got to share. We've got to learn from each other. So this is what we do here on Rhythm Business Show. So what's on my mind this morning is this. Have you ever sat down to ask yourself, why do people buy from me? Why do people buy from me? Some people just assume that because they've opened shop, they have a business, they have a product, they have a service, people should come and buy from them, or people must buy from them. People must buy from me, right? Do you think people must buy from you because you have a product, you have a service? Do you think so? There must be a reason why people must or should buy from you. And you've got to sit down and ask yourself that question. Why do people buy from me? You can actually pick a notebook and write that down. You can do that right now. And for some people, you can do that after the show. Write down why you think people buy from you. That's the first step. Why do people buy from me? You've got to ask that question. You've got to know why people buy from you. Right? It's important you know. Then the second thing you've got to do is that you do a survey, right? It could be a digital survey, it could be a physical survey. You could actually print out the survey, and when people come to, especially those who have patronized you before, and they come, you can give them the paper. You can just do for why people buy from you. Why do you buy from me? One, because of this. Two, because of this. Three, because of this. And options, you can put the options there and let people tick, right? You can do that this coming week and check why people buy from you, right? Some people may say, I buy from you because I trust your product, right? There are different reasons why people buy from you. In fact, there are also reasons people buy from you that you don't even know why they buy from you, right? There are reasons. It's just like, you know, the election is here now. Why do you have to vote for a candidate and not vote for another candidate? You have your reasons, right? So the same thing applies to products and services that we buy, or that we businesses that we patronize. There are reasons why we do what we do. Yeah, so you need to find out so that, oh, okay, so this is why they buy from me. Then you can amplify that, or you can work on that, you know. So that will tell you, give you an insight to why you see people reaching out to you, right? So, and I want to ask you, as we are talking this morning, I want to ask you, why do you think people buy or people patronize your business? Of course, I'm streaming right now on Facebook. You can go to Facebook, search for Sam Semako. Sam is S-A-M. Semako is S-E-M-A-K-O. I'm streaming on Facebook. There are other streaming platforms. 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There are other audio streaming platforms that you can also stream on, that you can listen to us. And of course, Samson Omale's program is coming up very soon, by 8:15. That's Viewpoints, and it's something you need to also listen to. We have streaming platform that you can go listen to him. It's right there on my Facebook profile. So the question I'm asking you this morning, and if you're on Facebook, you can actually drop your comment. Why do you think people buy from you? Right? You can use your WhatsApp. You can even use your Facebook, and especially if you have customers, clients on your social media platform. There's something called poll, P-O-L-L, on Facebook, even on WhatsApp, right? If you have your customers in a group on WhatsApp, you can do a poll, and also you can do a broadcast and send messages to people and asking them with options, right? You can actually put your options. You can also do a survey where you say, you don't even put option, you wait for them to tell you why they buy from you, right? So either way, you can create it, you can do it your own way, so that you can find out why people buy from you, right? So I want to ask you, why do you, two questions now for those who will call in. I'll open the phone line so that you can call in, and if you're on Facebook, you can drop me messages on Facebook, right? So why do you buy from people you buy from? That's number one question. And number two, if you are a business person, right, you are an entrepreneur, why do people buy from you? Maybe you've not done that survey before. There are times people even tell you, they in conversation, they tell you, oh, this is why I love the way you package your product, I love the way you do this, I love the way you do that, I love the way you do that. People tell you, but most times some people don't pay attention to that feedback, and that's feedback for you, right? It's good for your business. So that I can see Jibes of Jaw saying, good morning, Sam Semako. Thanks for educating us free of charge. Of course, that's Costi Silverbird, right? Silverbird Rhythm 93.7, right? Happy weekend to you. A big shout out to my guy, DJ Half. Okay, DJ Half, you're one of your guys, one of your fans is saying, sending a shout out to you. This is Jibes of Joss, right? So, 00-64-64-1536. 00-64-64-1536. 00-64-64-1536. Let's get the conversation going, right? So why do you buy from people? Can you turn down the volume of your radio set, please? And
1: hello, good morning.
0: Good morning. Your name and where you are calling from?
1: Yes, my name is Mr. Sati.
0: Mr.
1: From Saminaka. Mr. Sati from Saminaka.
0: Okay, okay. Oh, welcome, Mr. Sap.
1: People call me Igwendi Igwe. People call me Igwendi Igwe.
0: Okay, Igwe Dingwe. Okay, go ahead.
1: Okay,
0: that's right. Fine. Go ahead, please.
1: I am a businessman. I like your show this morning. And I am very, very interested on this program because I'm selling a product. And people have been trying to ask people, why do you buy from me?
0: Fantastic.
1: Give me the reason that they like the way I patronize them. I always tell them the truth.
0: Okay.
1: Whenever a customer comes to you, you'll be the one that will make a selection for that person. Oh, don't buy this one, buy this one, because this one is more quality.
0: Okay.
1: The mattress is a phone that I'm selling. So the people that use it, when they use it, they like it, they will tell other people, go to so person and buy it. He is the person that will tell you the truth and give you the original one.
0: Okay.
1: So this product, I like this product because it's educative. It's educative. Okay. It's making people to know the reason why you are buying to this man, because they will say that he will tell you the truth. Go to him. He's the only person that can tell you the truth and give you the original mattress that you need.
0: Okay. So why people buy from you is because you tell them the truth, right?
1: Yes.
0: Okay. And you recommend the right product for them.
1: For them. Yes.
0: Okay. Thank you for calling Igwe from Saminaka. So have a beautiful weekend.
1: God bless you. Thank you.
0: God bless you too. So this morning I'm asking you, why do people buy from you? Why do people buy from you? Right? So why do people buy from you? Or why do you buy from people? So that's the question I'm asking this morning. Right? As a business person, you've got to know why people buy from you. What makes them come to you? The truth is that you are not the only ones selling that particular product, right? You are not the only one. So why do they buy from you and not from another person, right? You've got to find out. You've got to know this. It's important for your business. I know some entrepreneurs have never sat down and make a list of why people buy from them. Khalid Kasim, I can see you on Facebook. Khalid Kasim is saying, good morning, Simple Sam. I like someone very friendly. Why buying from them? Friendly conversation in business is good, but I have unnecessary price changes. I hate unnecessary price changes. That's Khalid Kasim. Khalid Kasim is saying, good morning, Simple Sam. I like someone very friendly. Why buying from such a person? And friendly conversation in business is good, but I hate unnecessary price changes. In other words, Khalid is saying, when I come to your shop, I come to your business place, and today the product is 5 naira, in next week it's 10 naira, and in another week it's 15 naira, but he hates it. But Khalid, but economy, yes, we understand some people can flip or change their prices from time to time, but they also respond to the economic situation that we have, right? Don't you think so, Khalid? Because sometimes price changes are is due to the economy situation. Don't you think so, Khalid? Because you said you hate that. That's one of the reasons you might not go to a particular place to buy a product. But when the owner or the person selling to you, it's friendly, you love to buy from that. Who doesn't? I also do. I also love people who are friendly, right? When I go to a particular place to buy and you are friendly, you ask me about my day, you engage me in what is called a small talk, right? small talk. I it's natural for us to like you, or for those of us who come there to buy, to like you. So that conversation with your customers, with your clients, small talk, not like that, you should be able to engage customers, clients in small talk, in small conversations, right? They also help your business. That's what Khalid is saying this morning. I just added more to that. And I can see Shikuran does talk. I hope I got that right. He's saying, good morning, Mr. Sam. Happy weekend. Thank you for joining on Facebook. If you are joining me right on Facebook, I'm streaming. Or if you are listening, I'm streaming on Facebook right now. You can see me in the studio. And that's where do you get that? You go to Facebook and search for Sam Semako. Sam is S-A-M. Semako is S-E-M-A-K-O. And what we are talking about is, why do you buy from people you buy from? It's a simple question. Why do you buy from people you buy from? And if you're an entrepreneur, why do people buy from you? And earlier on, I said, it's important that you know why people buy from you, why people patronize you. It's important you know, right? And the first thing you need to do, sit down and ask yourself that particular question. And I will advise you that you write down, you take your notebook, take your pen and write it down. Don't let it just be in your head. Write it down. Why do people buy from me? Number one, people buy from me because. Number two, people buy from me because. Number three, people buy from me because. Number four, people buy from me because. Number five, people buy from me because. That's the first thing I ask you to do. Then the second thing I said you should do is what is called a survey, right? And survey is just basically asking questions, right? Send in your business place, you can actually print out, you can just print out and say, why do you buy from me? You can create options for them to tick. That's to make it easier for them. Then you at the bottom, you can also ask, is there any other reason why you buy from me? Explain, right? Explain. And the people will tell you why they buy from you. If you want it to be anonymous, just make it anonymous without their name, because most times some surveys that anonymous, people respond more. And some surveys that is not anonymous, that's you want them to put their names, right? They may not be sincere. That's why some surveys are anonymous. They don't need to put their names so that they can freely express themselves, right? So you need to do that. It's just a simple one page. It's not even a full A4 page. It's just a small paper. They can do it for you on 4 or 6 on an A4 paper. So you can photocopy and cut them and put them on the table. Once they come, you give it to them. Why do you patronize me? Why do you buy from me? Why do you come to my business place? And they will answer you. And that gives you an insight and guide to why people buy from you. These are some of the things businesses do to grow. You know, it's just when you don't get feedbacks like this, you are doing business in the dark. You are just doing business on conjecture, right? You are just doing business on assumption, right? You are just assuming people. So many people are doing businesses on assumption that this is why this is why that, this is why that, this is why that. It's assumption, right? For you to get the facts, you know, and figures, you've got to do a survey so that you as an entrepreneur can know why people patronize you. It's very, very important that you do that, right? And the phone line to call in is 00-6464-1536. 00-6464-1536. We got a call from Igwe from San

Tell us saying, probably to read this. Good morning, Mr. Sam. Number one is the grace of God. He's giving his reason. Sputnik Taylor on Facebook. He posted this on Facebook. He said, number one is the grace of God. Number two, I keep good relationship with my customers, and I give them the best. I am the best. Okay. Of course, Sputnik Taylor, you know I will not say that from Sputnik. Okay, that's Sputnik Taylor saying he gave two or three reasons why they buy from him. They patronize him, right? And Principal Joseph Melumo is saying people buy from you because of the quality of your products and services, your reliability, integrity, and politeness also matters. Okay, your people buy from you because of the quality of your product. And he's also saying, that's Principal Joseph Melumo, he's also saying your reliability, your integrity, and politeness also matters in retaining your customers. Then Parker Benson is saying the best business show on the plateau. Parker Benson, why do people patronize your business? Thank you for that comment. Why do people patronize your business? Of course, I know you have a business. Why do people come to you? Why don't they go to another person? Right? You can even ask, what will make you not to buy from me? Right? In the survey, or even if it's verbal, right? You can ask people, why won't you buy from me? What will make you not to buy? Or what will make you not to come to my business place? Give me three reasons why you will decide not to buy from me. You see, when you do this survey, or you ask this question, these things will help your business. These are things you need to do. These are some simple things. This won't cost you much, when you do them. You can use your WhatsApp, you can do a broadcast and send to people, right? Send to your contact, your customers. And of course, we've discussed this some time past, that you need to have the database of your customers. You need to have the phone number, the WhatsApp number of your customers, the emails of your customers. We've said this over and over on this show. It's called data, right? You need to have data on your customers.

When you have their contacts, let's assume they come to your places, your place to buy or to purchase something. And after purchase, maybe they have a form they fill. Of course, I know there are some, I know a particular place in Jos that when you go there to buy, they will ask for your name. You have to fill, they sell gadgets. You have to fill a form. Or they'll ask you for your name and you put your phone number there, right? I doubt if they use that those phone numbers because I've never received a message from them. I've bought things there, not once, not twice, right? But I've never received a message, a WhatsApp message or a text message. I've never received anything like that from them, ever, you know. And that's one of the reasons you collect data. Yes, I know they also use it for, in case someone comes back and say, this, I bought this product from you, and this, da, you know. For confirmation, when did you buy from us? What's your name? What's your phone number? I know they use that for that. But beyond that, right? It's also when you collect data, it's also to communicate with your clients and customers. That's one of the reasons you get, you collect data, right? You get their phone numbers, their emails, their WhatsApp number, so that you can communicate.

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The truth is that you can come on this show and talk about it, right? For a token, you can come and talk about whatsoever is your product or your service. You can come here and talk about it, right? It's your show. It's open to you, for you, right? So we are here. We are facilitator. I'm a facilitator. I'm an anchor, right? I'm here to support you, to make sure the show flows and go on as it ought to be. So, but it's your show. You can come here, talk about your product, your service, and you can reach out to me. 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

It's open to you, it's open for you, right? Then you can also call me. You can call me and tell me, oh, you want to be part of

And for those who have the number already, you know what to do. You can call me and talk to me. But if you want to contribute, you want to talk about what we're talking about today, why do people patronize you, right? Why do you patronize other people? It's I have few minutes to go. 0864641536. For those watching outside the country, outside Nigeria, of course, it's +234 8064641536 +234 8064641536. That's a phone line, the studio line, to call in and talk with me this morning. I still have some comments on Facebook. I can see Paka Benson. I think he dropped. He said, people patronize a business for many reasons, including quality products and services, high quality goods and services, competitive pricing. Parker Benson, I'm trying to get your message. Yeah, I think some other one.

the required products are always available. I love that reason. And he said the shop is always running. That means he doesn't close up. Second to the last reason, he said the products are always available. You would, if when customers come to your shop for a particular product and you say it's not available today, next tomorrow they come and the same thing still repeats, the product is not available. Then another time they come, they say it's not available, you know, it will get to a point they won't come again. They will move to another person that has the product, right? They can't keep coming and you keep telling them the product is not available, the product is not available, the product is not available. Of course, they will move elsewhere. It's as simple as that. It's as simple as that. If they come to your business place and the product is not available, next time they come, of course, myself, the same thing. If I come today, tomorrow, and you tell me the same thing, what else do you want me to do? I move to another person. Even if I don't even fancy buying from that person, I'll move there. I'll look for another person. And God helps you if that person doesn't win me over or win that customer over.

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Another time next week you go there, the place is not open. Of course, they will just assume you are not serious with the business. You are not serious with your business. 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

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So like I've helped you this morning, I've told you, sit down and ask yourself. The first thing is to ask yourself, you know, and asking yourself, it's like an assumption, and you need to confirm why people buy from you. That's why I now say you go to step two, do a survey, write it out. You can print it out. You can also ask them verbally, but I would love that you print that out. Why do you buy from us? Why do you buy this product from us? You can do it individually for a product, and you can do it generally for your business, so that you find out why people buy from you. It's very important. Don't do business in the dark. Don't do business on assumption. Don't do business on conjecture. It's just there. You just assume that they buy from me because of this, they buy from me because of that. Why don't you confirm from your clients, your customers? That will be good if you can do that.

try. Don't, when you hear some things like this, why don't you give it a try? Let me try it. Even a seller, a Kose seller can ask question, why do you buy from me? Yes, now, are you not in business? Is Kose seller not in business? She's in business, right? Whatsoever you do, whatsoever you sell, you need to know why people buy from you. And that's what we've talked about today. I want to give a shout out. Do I give a shout out? It's David Friday. That's my studio manager. I want to thank my studio manager, David Friday, popularly known as Smokey. Thank you so much for always supporting me in the studio. And to, of course, a program is coming up very soon. The former speaker of Plateau State House of Assembly, right, will be in the studio with Samson Omale from 8:15, and they will be discussing the politics of PKK, right? They will be discussing the politics of PKK. You know what PKK is, right? Panchin Kanam, Kanke, yes, Panchin Kanam, Kanke, politics, what's going on right now and what will happen in the next few weeks, few months, and in the next year, right? So you stay tuned and listen to Samson. It's coming on very soon. My name is Sam Semako, also known as Simple Sam. Next Saturday, let's do this together again. Thank you. Enjoy your weekend.

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0: Silverbirds Rhythm 93.7. Just it's a lovely Saturday morning as always. Viewpoint is your news and country affairs show. We're on live every Saturday morning from about this time, and we've been on for over 18 years. And what has happened in those 18 years? We've brought you people, you know, politicians, policymakers, those who are interested in driving a conversation that will make Nigeria a better place. And we don't shy away from the fact that because we are professional and unbiased, we bring every voice to have a say. And especially we're very heavy on politics, and at this time of our nation where a lot seem to be happening, you know that on Viewpoint will definitely take on that opportunity to bring you that. And of course, on a Saturday morning, you're locked down, so if you're not doing anything right now, grab a cup of coffee, sit back, relax, and of course, let's have a very interesting conversation. Since the promo for this show went out yesterday, it's been a buzz. I mean, I've gotten personal messages also on social media, on the new media, if you like, that, oh, look, we're looking forward to this because my guest spares no thought in terms of being frontal and being able to communicate his thoughts, his ideas, and of course, all that he wants to achieve, looking at the kind of person he is. And today is no exception at all. We're streaming live, by the way, on Facebook. You can go to my guest's Facebook page, which I'll let you know very shortly, or on our Facebook page, and that's, of course, Samson Omale blog. Look for it, and you have a very interesting conversation. We'll have a very interesting conversation as you log on. So it's Viewpoint. Today is the 23rd of May 2026, and we're excited to be with you. My name is Samson Omale, and my guest needs not so much of introduction. He's a former speaker, minority leader of the Plateau City House of Assembly, the Right Honorable Gabriel Dewan, and he's Trump Jr. The last time he was here, we dealt with that matter. Today we'll not be talking about that. And of course, he was here just a couple of months ago when he came on this show. Literally, he gave sound bites, left a lot of people talking for weeks, and I even got personal calls and said, hey, look, when are you going to bring back the Right Honorable Gabriel Dewan on the show again? And of course, there's no time for us to have him, and we have him here this morning. It's my pleasure to welcome the Right Honorable Gabriel Dewan to the show. Welcome to Viewpoints on Silverbirds Rhythm 93.7.
1: Thank you so much, Samson Omale. Thank you, Plateau State. Thank you, Nigeria. And thank you, YPP, my darling party.
0: And again, it's good to have you here because the last time you were here, you were very frontal. You were very respectful. I must commend you for that. And again, you didn't shy away. You had the courage to address all the issues. And I got a lot of feedback. And here you are today. Has it been with you from the last time you came? Because you said a lot of things that day. Yeah. And now you're back. But has it been with you? Has been the political calculation, especially around your constituency? And how have you been able to navigate and all of that? Let's start from there.
1: I have been fine.
0: Okay.
1: And to God be the glory, everything has been moving well. Though, as you know, in this part of the world, in Nigeria, every day come with its own political intrigues, political manipulations, political calculations, plus and minus. And of course, as a politician, you don't need anybody to tell you you have to go back to drawing board and do your own mathematics as well. Especially for those of us who are in opposition, not just opposition, a smaller party like mine, the YPP. And of course, you know, it's not everybody that is happy that I stick to that party alone, and I have vowed not to cross carpet for the reason that that party made me where I am. And of course, I owe them everything. And you know what is happening today. I don't need to tell you. The gang up, the conspiracies, the manipulations, but to God be the glory. What is meant to be shall be, because God is a great planner over every planning. God is a fulfiller of every man's destiny and every man's endeavor. So I'm determined and I'm very okay.
0: Okay, now you just talked about gang up conspiracy. I'll be addressing that, but there's no time for us, so I will delve into the issue. But just quickly before I get into the main issue, how is the House of Assembly right now? I mean, are you people there at all? People think that you are very quiet, you are not even available, we don't hear anything around the House of Assembly. You are once a speaker, you are still there as a member. What's happening to the Plateau House of Assembly?
1: Well, I would have loved to talk about the Plateau House of Assembly if I was to be speaker. And it was then, you know, if you remember vividly when I was the speaker, sometimes there are calls that we don't used to have plenary, this and that, blah blah blah. But I can tell you for free, when I was speaker, I can gladly say we were holding plenaries at least one or twice a week. though sometimes we're on recess. But for now, I'm not chairman of the committee on information to speak on behalf of the House.
0: Yeah, no, but I'm just speaking to you. No, well as you held I'm coming session. There. Are you on the
1: set? As a member,
0: yes.
1: And as a minority leader,
0: yes.
1: The last we held sitting was on the 6th of February.
0: 6th of February?
1: Yes, 3 months, more than 3 months ago. But of course, it is not at my own responsibility to call for sitting.
0: Yeah.
1: I'm a minority. I'm just one among 24 persons.
0: Yeah.
1: It is the duty of the speaker, who is the presiding officer or the deputy speaker, the majority leader, those who are saddled with the responsibility of calling the sitting.
0: Mm-hmm.
1: Because even if I decide to go for plenary today, I'm alone. Who will preside? I'm not a presiding officer now. I'm a former,
0: mm-hmm.
1: and I don't have any constitutional power to preside. So the base of my knowledge, yeah. I cannot come here to lie to people. Yeah. I have no idea whatsoever.
0: But are you on recess?
1: We're not.
0: Okay, I leave that matter.
1: We're not on recess.
0: I'll try and get the speaker. I'll get the speaker. Why is the House not sitting from February? Yeah, I'll get it. It's not your business.
1: It's in the best position uh-huh. to give
0: so
1: you
0: I'm
1: the
0: just
1: best
0: asking
1: answer. Because for me, any day they call for sitting.
0: You are ready?
1: I'm ready to go.
0: Okay.
1: But as far as there's no notice of sitting,
0: mm-hmm. of course, you cannot call the House to order sitting. And all of that.
1: Of course.
0: All right, let's get to the issues now. Now, the APC just concluded its primaries. You are not in the APC. You are not in the APC.
1: But I'm a member of Plateau State.
0: You are a member of you're a citizen of Plateau State.
1: Yes.
0: And then, of course, we'll talk about that. But let maybe just talk. I don't want to talk about the APC as it were, but let me start with your constituency, the Pangshin Kanke Kanam constituency and all of that. There's a lot. Why is it that a lot of attention is on that constituency right now, especially after the APC's primaries? I'm wondering, there are other constituencies. Nobody's making so much noise, you know. Mm-hmm. But when it comes to PKK, it's like people who are the troubler of Plateau State.
1: No.
0: Yes.
1: Instead of referring PKK as troublers,
0: yes,
1: I can say you can maybe refer PKK as the constituency where leaders, performers, competitors, those who feel they can do it.
0: Yes.
1: You know, when the titans meet, you expect the place to be very hot.
0: Yes.
1: Of course, PKK will have to be in the news all the time because of the personalities involved in the political arena there.
0: Mm.
1: Today, at its stance politically, the headquarters of opposition in the state is in PKK. I'm the only opposition serving member in the state, and I'm from PKK. So what do you expect? Every member of state assembly, national assembly, state government, everybody is in APC. I'm the only one from the opposition, and I'm from PKK.
0: What about the PDP?
1: PDP is not occupying any office now.
0: Okay.
1: That's what I'm saying. Yeah. As it stands, PDP are not occupying any single office, whether it is council or anything.
0: Wow.
1: So if you talk of opposition, it's YPP because we are the one in office. I am a sitting member with my own councillors in the Pangshin local government.
0: Mm-hmm.
1: I have councillors under YPP.
0: Wow.
1: Three of them.
0: Wow.
1: That is covering three wards under my own constituency. I have another one in Lantang. So at its stance, politically, YPP is the opposition to the government in the state. And the leader of the YPP, that is myself, who is a former speaker and a serving member.
0: Yeah.
1: I am from Pangshin, and who have shown interest to contest PKK. So you know what that means.
0: Also, so it's because of you now that we're having this kind of
1: To a large extent, and many people believe it's more of a one-party state.
0: Mm.
1: But saying someone like us from a peaceful party, a party like YPP that have no any litigation, no any faction, nothing coming, springing up to contest, then all eyes is on us to know what are these guys up to. What are they capable of doing. If you observe critically, even in the PKK, there are people contesting election on the PDP. There are people contesting election on the ADC, on the APM orders, but you can never have them talking about them like they're talking about the YPP guys. Reason being that we are also in government.
0: Mm-hmm.
1: They are in government.
0: Mm-hmm.
1: And we are going against each other.
0: Mm-hmm.
1: So the eyes is all back on us. That doesn't mean that we are more stronger than PDP or we are more strong. I'm not here to brag about the strength of my party over other parties. But of course, as far as government is concerned, we are in office. So the power that be are seeing us as their major threat and major opposition because we have a stake in the government of the state as a serving member and as former number three citizen of the state with my own councillors in the local government and with the structures we are trying to build. So that makes the place very tense. But of course, the politics of PKK becoming so more interesting because of the perceived dominance by our rep member who failed. He has performed, and according to him, since he has performed, he can go back and go back and go back. But I am telling him, look, there were people before you, those who have performed, and I'm trying to remind him of his words. Of course, the constitution permits that a legislature can contest and contest and contest, but I am just trying to make him understand that you cannot break the ladder that you used to climb where you are, because he climbed the seat of PKK through the rotational policies that operate or exist in Pangshin Kanke Kanam. In fact, I have video evidence where he broke and said Pangshin Kanke Kanam is partnership. He also make reference with Lantang North and South, but to my greatest surprise today, the same him is making reference with Ben Ilar and Maji. But the same him, when he was seeking the election, he said Pangshin Kanke Kanam is not Lantang North and South, where they are altar rocks. That is to say, anybody in Lantang can remain there as long as he can, because they are of the same tribe. He was trying to justify that PKK is of many tribes, so the politics of PKK is partnership. That is to say, in a partnership business, everybody have a stake. You do this one, do that one, do. Now he's trying to make it look like a sole proprietorship. He's now trying to turn PKK to become Lantang North and South, since he's not making reference with Ben Ilar and Maji. He's even talking to the highest voice that how many times Ben Ilar have gone to National Assembly, how many times Maji has gone back to National Assembly. But do you know what shocks me? The audience, the people he talked to, I expect them to remind him, the same you say that PKK is not Lantang North and South, the same you are coming back to say you are making reference with those constituencies. You see, as leaders, we should not be speaking with both sides of our mouth because of convenience. We should be hold responsible for whatsoever we said. Now, talking to my constituency, when you go out to social media, when we put on argument, many people are saying, they want you too, you are against zoning. And I challenge anybody on air today, there's no zoning in Pangshin North. If there's zoning in Pangshin North, let anybody come here.
0: Pangshin North constituency.
1: I cannot speak for entire Pangshin, because I represent Pangshin North.
0: Okay.
1: Before I contest election in 2023, the records are there. When I was contesting on the PDP, there was a meeting of stakeholders and aspirants held in the house of our former chairman, De Samuel Nguard Njeri. I was the only aspirant who asked our stakeholders question, is there zoning in this constituency? If there is, there's some of us that in the years back, some of our fathers have represented, let some of us pull out of the rest. And I'm saying this for audience to know what is going on, because of the conspiracy, the manipulation, the lies they're taking out there is becoming unbearing. Our father, Canon Leo Jitong, who is the elder and the leader of Pangshin North Elders Forum, he said it clearly that there's no zoning in Pangshin North. Reason being that the history is there. In 1999, Lawrence Toto from Fair was the House member of Pangshin North. 8 years after, in 2011, when late Philip Bosngupep of blessed memory, supposed to come from Belnang, and Diket Plang, distinguished senator Diket Plang, come from the same fair where Toto was, took over. So that jettisoned any zoning arrangement that was to be built in the constituency. Coming to 2015, the same distinguished senator Diket Plang still go ahead and pick the ticket of the ruling party, then the PDP, to go back to the state assembly, which he could have go back and fair could have taken three straight times. So the elders make understand that the zoning in Pangshin North has been tempered with, so anybody can contest. Samson, in that 2023 under PDP, I was from Workers. I picked from Uri Bachina, was from Pangshin Central. He picked from and went from Fair, where the same place where Diket and Toto came from. He picked from Bonlu from Kadung, picked from the present chairman Ngonung from Kangshu, pick from, because already see there's what? No zoning. So five of us go out for the ticket of
0: Pangshin North.
1: Unlucky for us, God was preparing me for bigger thing, I don't know. I lost the primaries to Felix Ngonung, the present chairman. And we went to the secondary. I did come to YPP and I defeated them in the secondary election. And I emerged because they said there is no what? zoning. And the records are there. Wuriba Chinan, who was coming from Pangshin Central, was coming just barely 4 years after Alice, the long left state assembly from the same Pangshin Central. Philip Dasun, who is my predecessor, recontested. It was in the primaries that he lost. That is telling you that there's no zoning. So there's no point in time that Pangshin people, Pangshin North people, have ever said that there's zoning. But I was the only aspirant who was bold enough to ask. I said, I mentioned names and venues where those meetings held. I'm not a type of politician that lies. I said it with facts. And they said it clearly, there's no zoning. And that make me to contest. Even our club withdrew. And I contested and I won. That is still that there's no zoning in where? In Pangshin North. Now, coming to issue of PKK.
0: Yes.
1: If you check the history, in 1999, I was not even up to 10 years. So I don't have any political awareness or orientation. But of course, as a political interested personality, as I come of age, I asked about history. And our parents let us understand that. In 1999, when Jose Angopum took over PKK, in 2003, he wanted a contestation, and the people of Kanam and our elders met, and they said, no, this thing must go right. And considering the complicity of Pangshin Kanke Kanam, there must be what? Rotation, so that everybody will benefit. And our elders prevailed on Jose Angopum, and he allowed the power to move to Kanam, where Reverend Labar Weep took over. Reverend Labar Weep took over. He knew that it was the intervention of elders that prevailed on Jose Angopum.
0: Elders from Pangshin and Kanke.
1: Yes, that prevailed on Jose Angopum. After 4 years, Labar left the stage where Leo Dilkon from Tal in Pangshin took over to 2011. Then the three local government, every local government have taken a 4 year slot. Then Pangshin people argued that in a partnership where the last person took the he can start over. That is where my own father, the former speaker, Right Honorable Emmanuel Wanguard, started from Pangshin North constituency. From Pangshin local government, he took over from Leo. When he finishes, he didn't contest. He respect the rotation and he handed it over to Timothy Ngulu from Kanke. That is the beginning of the second round. Timothy Ngulu finished, he recontested. He make attempt to contest and the people revolved. The present member, we have his write-up, we have his video evidence, where the word, when you heard of the word Chamlok-lok, that the people are singing today, emanated from him and his gang in 2019. They said PKK is Chamlok-lok, PKK is rotational. Some of his arsenals, those who are making noise about justifying his resistance today, we have their own write-up, we have all documentary positions that they made to revolt against Timothy Ngulu. Our own elders, Ngas people who are not selfish, prevail on Timothy Ngulu and tell him that, look, this thing has to go to Kanam. We have an existing rotational agreement in PKK. And that is why some of them work against the emergence of Timothy Ngulu. That give pathway to the present member. Let me tell you, if it was not so, even in Kanam, the present member is a minority. If I talk about numbers, even in Kanam is a minority.
0: But he's winning elections.
1: That's what I'm trying to make you understand, that is because of some of these interests, some of these laid down agreements that paving way. It's not about his the number he controls. It's not about his popularity. It's not about his money. It's not about the media noise that anybody is making. But of course, they built and rely on that rotational democracy in PKK, and he emerged. Coming to 2023, you see, people don't understand. Many people are saying, how managed he came back in 2020? It's very simple. In 2023, I give argument arise that when the first round ended up in Pangshin, Pangshin people started. Now that it ended up in Kanam, Kanam have the right to what? Start the third round. And it was agreed. And considering the fact that by that time,
0: who are those people that agreed for this, Right Honorable?
1: Of course, the political gladiators, the elders, the stakeholders.
0: Okay.
1: As I tell you, when it started, I wasn't there.
0: Okay.
1: I was just a kid.
0: Okay.
1: Of course. And it was accepted that it can contest. That is why he contested against Zifion of Pangshin. And he was given a chance to win because the Kanam people argued that when the first round ended in Pangshin, Pangshin man started. How managed the second round ended in Kanam and we want to take it over back to Penshin. So he started. So it's expected that now that Kanam have 12 years, Kanke can have it or Penshin can have it. Because now Kanke have 8 years, Penshin have 8 years. So Kotse demands that the power have to move. That is why in all my aspiration, I've always said this, it's not about the one. I am ready to support any other person within Penshin and Kanke to emerge as a reps member.
0: But not from Kanam. Not from Kanam.
1: For reps. I cannot support anybody from Kanam. For us reps, representative.
0: Because the power need to respect the rotation.
1: Yes, the power need to move. Okay. Now, if left to me, as a political scientist, I can tell you that Kotse demands that the power should move to Penshin and the Penshin president will do 4 years to make it 12 years. Then it will move to Kanke to finish their own 4 years to make it 12 years. Then Kanke man should start. Just like when the first round finishes in Penshin, Penshin start. The second round finishes in Kanam, Kanam start. Then let the third round end in Kanke so that Kanke can have the right of what? Restarting the fourth round. If it is late for me to decide as a political scientist, that is how I could have put it. Of course, but that is my own personal analysis opinions. And perception.
0: Yeah.
1: It's left for the masses to decide. But you see, where the problem is now is the conspiracy, where I use the word conspiracy. Senate is in Penshin.
0: No, I'll get to that very short.
1: Okay.
0: I'll get to that, but let's address this matter because we are millions of people are listening to us right now.
1: Yes.
0: And we want you to clear that. I'm seeing over 200. That's the largest, people I've had, on live stream on this show. And the comments are coming in their hundreds, even thousands, if not so. So let's address this matter. If this man that you are saying did not respect Zuna and all that, he's not popular. Why will he have been elected to, even though you have said that, but wait, right honorable. Now they just finished their primaries, and yet he has been elected again. Has been elected to carry the party's flag bearer of their party.
1: You see, I don't want to reflect back on my last encounter with you.
0: Because my last encounter with you,
1: you somehow make me believe that you and him have something in common.
0: Because in our last conversation with you, you reached to a point
1: that you even regard him as a Jagaban, which I challenge.
0: You are bringing this back.
1: No, because of course you are trying to go to that road again.
0: I'm not
1: but leave that aside.
0: Okay.
1: Let me clarify that. I'm not member of APC.
0: Yes.
1: So I cannot speak for APC.
0: Yeah.
1: But as a politician.
0: So I saying there are no members of Penshin Kanke who are there, voted for him
1: I'm coming there.
0: Yes.
1: You see, you talk about he has emerged as a
0: flag bearer of the party.
1: That's what PKK. I want to speak.
0: Yes.
1: I want to comment on that.
0: Yes.
1: I am not member of APC.
0: Right.
1: I cannot speak for their party, but as a political interested party, we're talking about representative of the people.
0: Yeah.
1: It's not about APC because when he becomes

0: where they just ended between the governor and my elder brother, Commander Yelchin Ibida. Mm. If you observe, you are to be fair. Mm. I don't want to be politically correct or mischievous. Mm. But
1: you are very objective.
0: Yes, but you look at from the House of Representatives, senatorship, House of Assemblies, you can see the outcries, petitions, count announcement and counter announcements. It is only now that we are seeing primary selection that we spend days with that results. Three or four people claiming victories in one position.
1: Really?
0: Yes.
1: In this Plateau state like
0: of
1: this?
0: Of course. Of
1: in
0: course.
1: The APC?
0: Yes, I can make reference. Like, for instance, like my own constituency, Panchinot, more than four persons are claiming victory. In fact, on the day of the primaries,
1: Panchinot for State House of Assembly.
0: Yes. Almost four as proud were dancing in the different groups with their music, claiming what? Victory. If you, like the constituency of my speaker, if you go to Mikang, two factions are claiming victory. Mm. Everybody is claiming he's the winner. Mm. It's happened virtually in every constituency. Go to Riom and see what is happening. Mm. Go to Bokos and see what is happening. Mm. Go to so many constituencies. Mm. All those things are playing out because of reason based not to the party and their leaders. And I don't want to comment on that, but what I want to tell you, let you know, is that for the PTK that you make reference with, you know what happened. There was a result announced by the APC. I don't want to know whether it is the returning officer or not their members. So I don't know who are the returning officers, who are not. Mm. There was a result that was announced by a returning officer in the presence of security personnel, in the presence of the party chairman of APC of Panchin, Kanke and Kanam, in the presence of the executive chairman of Panchin, Kanke and Kanam, in the presence of the government officials of Panchin, Kanke and Kanam, in the presence of the INEC representative of Panchin, Kanke and Kanam. What will we later hear? Then there's another result. I stay in Panchin, from Panchin my constituency. There's a hotel called MNS, where another result was announced there. Stage managed, that result was announced bogus. There's no result from each of the local government. All they just announced that can they also got to 20 something million, this one gets this. But in an election of involving three local government, it's expected that every local government will bring the scores performed by every participant before you'll be collated and the winner will be announced. But of course, if you see how horribly that result was announced, you know that there's foul play. But of course, it is a party affair. I don't want to ingest too much in it. They decide who get what. I will take what. But at the end of the day, we are watching them. That is none of my business because it's their party affair. Mm-hmm. But of course, as interested party, we have every reason to challenge the political processes. Mm-hmm. Just like if our party do wrong, they have every right to also challenge it. Mm-hmm. But I can tell you that the primary elections in the state, to be fair to everybody, is wrong. It's not demonstrating democracy in the state.
1: Maybe it's because white people has not conducted it. That's why we're not hearing noise. Are you sure that by the time white people conduct their own primaries, we'll not also hear these results being manipulated as well, you're claiming?
0: As
1: you
0: know, leader, that,
1: when white people does their own.
0: Because, as the leader of white people in the state,
1: yes,
0: I'm a man of justice.
1: Okay.
0: I'm a man of my
1: You are mood. Sure that they will not, you can go and make your findings.
0: Yes. I'm not a leader that we want to extort money from my people.
1: Yeah.
0: In constituencies that they have four, five aspirants, I call them, I say, go back. Mm. Go back home and go and discuss. I don't want you people to waste money. Mm. Go and sit as brothers. We are in opposition. We don't need to start fighting.
1: Oh,
0: go and resolve yourself. Mm. Bring one candidate. Mm. Where they are doing zoning, we must respect the zoning because it's about the people. Mm. And we must respect the decision of that constituency. Mm-hmm. So, in aspirants that come, and we look at them, where you come from, we contact the stakeholders from that constituency. Mm-hmm. Did anything like zoning operate? Mm-hmm. If they say yes, which zone are they supposed to fly the ticket? They tell us, then we ask others from other zones to know. We as a party will respect the zoning that exists in that constituency. Mm-hmm. Stay back. I can make reference with Kanke, my own brothers from Kanke. There are aspirants from Ampangaram, there are aspirants from Ampere that they came. Mm-hmm. And I told them, we knew that in Kanke now is zone of Kabiri zone. Mm-hmm. So all of you should please withdraw so that we allow our Kabiri brothers to contest. And they agreed. Mm-hmm. I give them reason. I said, we're in opposition. Mm-hmm. We should not be seen as enemies of the existing leader, and with this, the same thing with Just East. Mm-hmm. There are aspirants that came. I tell them, no,
1: on YPP,
0: yes, they told us that YPP is the turn of Fursum district. Mm-hmm. We cannot jettison our ticket because we're not even

0: popular enough to start that kind of political calculation. Even Panshin South, the same thing. We have made to understand that this is the turn of Dopai Federal Road, and we said our ticket must go there. And I have so many instances like that. And that
1: so you are managing all that the intricacies.
0: That is what I am doing as a leader to ensure that we don't have post primaries problem and post primary litigation. I don't want anybody to say, oh, they collected my money for four more, they cheated me. We don't do that in our party. We have decency, we have respect, and we respect democratic processes, because of course myself I'm a product of democratic process. I became a member with a form that I bought 200,000 in 2022. YPP form was 400,000, and when you are less than 40 it's 200,000, and it was 200,000 that make me who I am today. So I cannot be stupid and be greedy and be foolish to, after benefiting from such gesture, to come and be extorting my own brothers innocently. I cannot be party to that.
1: All right. Now, I want to ask you pointed questions.
0: Yes.
1: And these are questions, I mean, that a lot of people want to... The last time you were here, I can remember a lot of the things you said.
0: Yes.
1: You said that you will not even want to talk with people who have not even gotten you know, their ticket yet. You remember you said
0: of
1: that?
0: Of course.
1: That let them get their ticket first. Yes. Then we can sit down to talk.
0: Fine.
1: Me, I want to ask you, Ryan, have you gotten your own ticket?
0: I'm the party leader.
1: Yes.
0: Okay?
1: Yes.
0: And if you check, have you seen anybody contesting PKK or Panshin North or Senator in Central Zone under YPP?
1: Not I'm sure of it.
0: So if you have not seen,
1: yes,
0: then that means what does that mean to you? I stand a chance, I'm eminently qualified to contest for Senate under my party.
1: Yeah.
0: Which I can fly.
1: Yeah.
0: I'm eminently qualified to contest House of Reps, which the ticket will be uncontestable. I'm eminently qualified based on my performance, based on my achievement within my constituency, to seek re-election from my own people, to consolidate on what I have done. So of course I cannot contest governor because I'm not up to 4 years.
1: Yes.
0: I cannot contest president because I'm not up to it. But you see these other three positions.
1: Yes.
0: I'm eminently qualified.
1: You are qualified for also to contest for governor.
0: No, I'm not.
1: Why?
0: They said it must be 40 years before you contest governor.
1: Okay.
0: I think something like that based on the electoral act. And I'm not even close to 40. So I'm not even dreaming of that. And moreover, why would I even contest governor when I have my own principal whom I have respect for, the present governor, Caleb Manasseh Mutfan? I cannot be
1: tempted. But it's not in your party.
0: It's not my party, but the FCT minister, is he in APC?
1: He's a political leader of APC and PDP in River
0: State. I'm the political leader of YPP in the plateau, and I decide who to support since our party don't have governorship candidate.
1: Okay, so you're not going to field any governorship candidates?
0: Not as if we're not going to field. Nobody has shown interest. I don't have power to stop anybody from contesting governor on the YPP.
1: Okay.
0: And the doors are still open. If anybody comes in, of course. But for now, as nobody has come in as a leader, we're throwing our weight behind the sitting governor because of the working relationship that exists between us.
1: Okay.
0: And of course, it's my principal that I work with as his own speaker.
1: All right.
0: And I accord him every respect that he deserves.
1: Okay, there are some other questions, some hot questions I have planned that I'm going to ask.
0: So
1: the first one is that, so people want to know, are you contesting for Panshin North constituency in the State House of Assembly election? Let's start with that.
0: You see, Samson Omale, I'm not, as I tell you earlier, I'm not the kind of leader that go out on air and start lying to people.
1: Yes.
0: From onset, I've invested so much to contest Panshin Kanke Kanam.
1: Okay.
0: But I make it clear, it's not about the one.
1: Okay.
0: Where I am a proud advocate of anti-Tatam in Panshin Kanke Kanam. I'm the captain of roadblock of anybody who feels he can manipulate, deceive people and find his way. But I have always made it clear, it's not a one-man show. Anti-Tatam is a collective effort, collective collaboration of like minds to bring sanity to Panshin Kanke Kanam political activities. Anti-Tatam is a collective aspiration of people who desired to bring an end to politics of lies, politics of deceit, politics of promises without fulfillment, politics of pledges without redeeming, and that is what I stand for. But presently there are little hoodoos on the way
1: Okay.
0: I'm a law-abiding citizen.
1: Okay.
0: It's on record that my own people, my own constituents, my own people of Pangshin are agitating that they desire to complete the ADS tenure of Senate, which is presently in Pangshin, before reps. They prefer Senate, that Senate is bigger than House of Representatives. And of course, who am I to go against their wish? But of course, I'm still consulting. I've not yet decided. Because it's one thing for a position to be made known, but of course the electorate matters. I will consult with the electorates to ask them if it is true, it is only Senate that Pangshin won. To the best of my knowledge, it's not even bad if Pangshin have bought Senate and reps. But of course, we are not greedy people. We cannot take Senate and reps and leave Kankan empty and leave Kanam empty. Deep down my conscience, we are not fair. Since three local governments are involved, if we take two in Pangshin, leaving the other two empty, you see there's injustice. I'm not part of injustice. So we consult widely. If at the end of the day, Pangshin must have to complete the ADS Senate. I'll consult with my team, with my friends, with my other aspirants, with other intending aspirants from other cut across political parties. The agenda is to restore dignity, to restore sanity, and make leaders be accountable to their words, taking back the reps to either Kanke or Pangshin. But if Pangshin have taken Senate, then we'll be forced to take the reps back to Kanke so that the zoning principle of Pangshin Kanke Kanam should stand, and so that my present rep member should know that he cannot eat his cake and have it at the same time.
1: But
0: he cannot speak with both sides of his mouth and go away with it. That is what I stand for. I don't have any personal problem with him. He is my elder brother. He's my senior colleague in parliament. He has been in the parliament before me. He was a deputy speaker in the assembly when I was in my 100 level in the university. So I respect him. He's senior me by age. He's senior me by experience. He's senior by everything. But I want him to realize that as leaders, we should be accountable for whatsoever we said. He was a deputy speaker. I was a speaker. And we know ourselves very well, by God's grace. I have no personal grudges with him. In fact, to make it clear, when he was in office, when I was not yet in office, in one occasion or the other, we have had a close relationship. I cannot say that on one occasion or the other, I might have not benefited any good gesture from. I'm not a hypocrite. I'm not the type that denying goodwill. I remember in one or two different occasions, he may have been supportive in one way or the other. Of course, as my leader then, myself, I've been supportive to him and even his own followers in one way or the other as well. That is politics. I'm not the kind of person that because I'm contesting election against him today, I'll come out and be saying evil. I cannot say ill of him, but it is my duty to challenge him, to tell him what is wrong and what is right. That is why I've said there are a lot of claims he make that they are false. I have told you last time, invite him and invite me. Let's sit here. Let Plateau people know the truth. Because what I don't want is when
1: I'm not sure he wants to sit with you. I'm not sure.
0: But he should. He should, because it's about the people. Why can't he?
1: But you have thrown the challenge.
0: I am a member. I am his constituent. Yes. He is not my constituent because he's from Kanam. But I am from Pangshin. I'm his constituent. I represent Pangshin North. He is answerable to me because I'm his constituent. He has my entitlement. He is all what he have today. My own share is with him, but what I am representing, his share is not with me, because his own is with Kalamu and others in Dengi. Those are my colleagues, but mine, he has my own.
1: So you are ready to put a debate between you and
0: very
1: him
0: well
1: to clear the
0: about
1: issues
0: his, about some about of his.
1: About his claims, his performances,
0: course,
1: and all that.
0: And I can lay foundation. Okay. I believe some of his boys are listening, so that you prepare
1: and
0: him.
1: He may likely come after you.
0: Yes, I want him to prepare, because I'm not scared. I'm saying facts. I represent Pangshin North. Weeks ago, he claims that he have constructed 9 roads in Pangshin Ancient City. Pangshin Ancient City fall under my own jurisdiction. And as a member of Pangshin North, I owe my people that liberty of asking questions. Go to Pangshin Ancient City. Which are those 9 roads in Pangshin North? From where to where? If you construct 9 roads, my brother, go to Pangshin. Look at GRA roads. Look at St. Benedict Road. Look at Temple Road. Look at Newla Road, the Kio Lafia Road, the Annex Road, the Standard Road. All of them, they are very dilapidated. So which are those 9 roads in Pangshin?
1: So are you saying that there were no those 9 roads as clear?
0: It's lies. There is Township Road that was constructed by him, facilitated by FEMA. I have the proof of the signboard of FEMA that was mounted behind Holy Cross, before they later came and remove it, which we know those who remove it. anybody should come and challenge me. And I know the office in Wuse too. The rehabilitation of Pangshin Town Road streets, which started from Kururua up to Manu, then the daily markets, those are the streets. Nothing more, nothing less. And the one at the front of the youth center, which is less than a kilometer, it's not up to a kilometer, from the youth center down to the road linking to Jos, those are the roads. So when someone tells that you have constructed 9 roads in Pangshin, something normally, you people should engage in investigative journalism. Mm-hmm. As leader, we shouldn't be taking advantage of our people who are not privileged to be in network areas to be saying things about them. In other time, he said he has empowered all the plu units in Pangshin, Kanke, and Kanam. Haba, Samson Umali. We are leaders. Why will you be making claims on national TVs as if people are so docile that we can just say anything? People who make us who we are, we will be lying on them. Yeah, they have made claims that they have been bought. You see,
1: he's
0: I'm coming.
1: Doing a lot of things in terms of empowerment.
0: I'm not saying that they have not worked.
1: Buying things and all that.
0: Listen, you see, that's where you people are getting wrong.
1: Okay.
0: Have I ever said that he has not worked?
1: Okay.
0: I've never said that. Mm-hmm. He have worked. He have performed his duty according to his strength. Mm-hmm. But don't say what you have not done.
1: Okay.
0: Don't claim what you have not achieved. Mm-hmm. The other time they said they have drilled balls in all the pool units of Pangshin, Kanke, and Kanam. Myself, in Pangshin, I've drilled more than 30 boreholes, and even as I'm speaking to you, more communities are requesting for more boreholes.
1: And if I tell you to give me the list of those 30,
0: I will name
1: you
0: the
1: village.
0: I can name you the villages now. If I'm challenging someone, I'm ready to be challenged.
1: Okay,
0: you can
1: okay.
0: go to the villages okay. and do fact findings. I cannot be talking with one side of the mind and talking the other one with one side of my mind.
1: But you are saying that for the reps representing that place, the boreholes say he has concerned in the whole of those words are not
0: the whole of the pulling it. He said it's lies. I represent Pangshin North. There are thousands of pool units, many pool units that have not been, I've not seen anything like borehole. And when you ask them, they will tell you there is no road network, this and that. Then why are you claiming that you have drilled all? You could have made it clearly that you intend to drill balls all the pool units, but of course some places are not accessible. But you cannot come out to media and say you have drilled balls in all the pool units. And when you are challenged, then you start bringing excuses. They also claim that in all the federal war headquarters, they have drilled solar motorized boreholes, and from workers, it's a federal war. There's no solar motorized borehole, and there are so many words like that.
1: Wow,
0: of course, wow. I can say that and say that and say that again. Talking about employment and other other things, there are many youths from Pangshin, Kanke, Kanam that they were given employment letters that many years now they have not resumed work, and there's no explanation, no justification for that. Last time they claimed that they have given employment to 950 youths. And I challenge them. I say, name me just 250 or thereabout with their words, their phone numbers. And I would donate, is it a Venza car or someone, to anybody who can give me those facts. And all of them went moot. And I'm still throwing the challenge.
1: Wow.
0: I'm still throwing the challenge. Let anybody come and justify those claims. And you can hold me responsible. Trust me, I'm a man of my word. Keep that aside. We're talking about many other unredeemed pledges. And from Okos, that is a district palace built in my own district where I represent since 2020 up to now, 6 years down the line, it's uncompleted and abandoned. But if you look at their compendium, they will tell you that it's built and complete and furnished. Is that the kind of leadership we're talking about? Can we keep go to my, I was coming from village today. I attended a wedding in the village today. That building I've started peeling down because they left it uncompleted. But they have told the world that they have built a furnished palace to work on this ticket. And those are the things we don't want. And now, it is my district. Ordinarily, as a representative of Pangshin, I could have gone and complete that project. But you know what that means. Mm-hmm. If I go and complete it, they will not even
1: acknowledge
0: it that they want completed that project. So I'm still calling on them to go and complete that. Not just that one, the one in Fier. The one in Kadung and many of them, all those ones are under my constituency. That is what I'm speaking for them. I don't know the ones in other constituencies, and I'm not at liberty to speak for those other constituencies, but I'm speaking for these ones because they fall under my own jurisdiction as his own younger brother and is a member representing that constituency. As I said, I have nothing personal,
1: okay,
0: and I respect him as my own and I'm repeating it, not for any favor, not as if I'm afraid of anything, but of course. Respect, begin respect, and I respected him
1: right.
0: Because he's seen me by age, he's seen me in the parliament, he's seen me by education. He has PhD, I have my own master's, and by every standard, I give him all those respect. But all what I'm saying is that, hey, big bro, said what you have done, or said what you can do. Don't said you will do this. There are, let me even set one shocking one. On the 25th of this October 2025, we met at the Puzdungas in Abuja. I have the video. He said it there that he has mobilized contractors, he has paid money to build Mulongas Palace, to build Catholic house in Ampere, to build Pentecostal building in Pangshinan. Go and check all those places. Since October last year, it's going to be 1 year. If there's any foundation left. But he said it, I have the video. If they argue, I will present it. And that's why I'm asking him to come here. Let's meet. I will present every fact so that you, the journalist, will do a cross-examining, like as if we're in court.
1: Yeah.
0: Yes. He said there that week, work will begin and that the contractor is in God's person. So he's empowering our people. Those were his words. Where are those projects?
1: Maybe the last person did it, that he empowered, bolted with the money of the contractor.
0: So it's a possibility. From October to me, when you tell us that you have mobilized the contractor and the work will begin that week, and the first week after that event is the first week of November. Now November, December, January, February, March, April, May. No stories, nothing. He during local government election in 2024, he promised that by February 2025, there will be Navy Secondary School Kanke. Who ask anybody? Navy Secondary School, Kanke. Where is the Navy Secondary School? Nothing. He said you construct road to Palace of Kabut District Head Palace during the local government election. These are things he said. I have the videos. Because as a political scientist, if you are contesting election against somebody, you capitalize on the weakness to go. You understand? I have those videos. Nothing there. In fact, in the recent one, he promised the district of Dawaki of a car 2 years ago until this last some weeks back when we went for the YKD. He did not even come prepared. He finished his speeches and along the line he was forced to one of the car in his convoy. He had to ask his men to come down and hand it over that car out of unnecessary pressure. And that is not the kind of issue we're asking about. Prepare for what you have promised to do and do it. Don't say what you cannot do. Don't say what you have not done. That's why I've always said, ask people. I can go to program and give 100,000 or 500,000 and go away. That's what I have. That's what I can afford. I cannot come and see crowd and said I will give 10 million. When they start calling me and start saying place is not credit image. And start acting funny. These are not kind of leadership. There's poverty in the land. People are suffering. Let us lead the people that make us who we are with all honesty, with all dignity and respect. And that's all what we're asking for.
1: Okay, there's a very interesting question from what you said in the last few minutes that I really want to backtrack to. Now, if you say your people, the elders and people of Panshinkanke Kanama are thinking that Senate is, you know, the way to go, if at all that's the conversation going on now, it means that it paves the way for the third term to be actualized.
0: Not really.
1: Yes.
0: No.
1: It does because as we speak now, there's no substance. We just made it right on the There's no substantial person that we know that is coming out of Kanke. Just in case you take the bait, right, honourable, that you now decide to maybe contest for Senate. Somebody just said, "I said, look, advise right honourable to stick with PKK. Let him not go for Senate." That's what once Mr. Sunday is saying that he thinks that you're prepared for PKK and not for Plateau Center. That's his thoughts.
0: Yes.
1: But again, to just also add, sir, that if that is the case, if you want to, you know, if you decide to go for Senate and all that, you know, it forecloses that part. Don't forget also that in which is not your business. Actually, the next question is not your business.
0: Yes.
1: That the national chairman, and I'm a journalist.
0: Yes.
1: I am picking words from different places.
0: Yes.
1: Yeah. So the national chairman of the APC.
0: Yes.
1: Is from Plateau Central.
0: My own elder brother.
1: Your elder brother.
0: My own tribesman.
1: Good. And that you think that he will sit back and concede. I'm just saying this.
0: I'll answer you.
1: Good. And concede his own constituency to somebody outside.
0: You see, you are getting it wrong.
1: Okay, please make me get
0: this is,
1: right, sir.
0: This is politics.
1: Yes.
0: Professor Ntawe Yelowana.
1: Yes.
0: Is my own elder brother.
1: That's right.
0: Is our aunt Pratunga's son, whom we all supported to be governor in 2023. By the grace of God, he's today the national chairman of APC, not the INEC chairman. Okay?
1: Yeah.
0: Now, it's about the majority of the Panshinkanke Kanam people. I believe the Ntawe Yelowana is a democrat. He's not a dictator that will come and snatch or take the will of the people. I don't know if you understand. So if it is so, he has only one word, just like me, just like any other person, and those who believe in him, just like those who believe in me, just like those who believe in the other aspirants. So at the end of the day, the majority carry the word. The day, I am not here to underrate what he is capable of doing, or his clout, or his followership. But of course, every politician has his own jurisdiction. Dr. Nente Oyelowo is the national chairman of APC. You can find his followers who can vote for Tinubu because of him, can vote for Mutfam because of him. But they may have their own reservation about the reps member for a reason best known to them, based on the existing agreement and the PKK. That doesn't mean that they don't respect him, or that doesn't mean that they don't believe in him. Just like myself, there are those who will vote me because of who I am. There are those who will vote against YPP because of me. It depends. So it's about the collective majority of the people of Pangshin Kenkian Kam. So I'm not part of. I'm not worried. That's why I tell you that there are a lot of passive intimidations, fear, and other things. But I believe in one thing I said earlier. God alone decides over every human endeavors. And if it pleases God, whatsoever happens, I will take it with good faith. In 2023, I won election. I won against some people. They accepted it, right?
1: Yeah.
0: So if it happens that someone won against me, so be it.
1: But as it is now, there appears to be some political tension.
0: Very well.
1: Going on around PKK.
0: Very well.
1: You are an active actor within the process.
0: Very well.
1: Now, how can this tension be doused?
0: No, you said something. You said I'm the only person known challenging the present member. Yes. So if I'm withdrawing, it means he's actualizing the term. No. I want to tell you, no, I'm just one among equal.
1: Okay.
0: There are many of us contesting that seat. Yes, I may be more loud, maybe because I'm presently a serving member and a former speaker, so I have more name than some of them. That doesn't mean that I'm more credible than them. That doesn't mean that I'm more acceptable than them. That doesn't mean that I'm the most qualified more than them. They are my brothers. They are my colleagues. What I said is that anti-third time is a collective agreement of like minds who want to salvage Pangshin Kenkian Kanam, to bring sanity into the political of Pangshin Kenkian Kanam. Anybody among us can do that.
1: So it is the general feeling of PKK that there should not be a third term.
0: That is the majority feelings.
1: Okay.
0: There's my elder brother, Engineer Ngontori, who is contested under ADC.
1: For PKK?
0: Yes.
1: Oh, okay.
0: There's another brother who is contested under APM. There's another brother who is contesting on the PDP, Philip Dasu, even though he is also from Pangshin. So these agitations about Pangshin whatsoever may also
1: arise,
0: affect him too, and so many others. So at the end of the day, it's about beliefs. It's about collective desire. That was why some of us were thinking when Tong Shinen emerged as the winner of their primaries before the other event on. We celebrated with him, not as if because we want him alone or anything, but because it is a collective effort that we must stop top term. So since he have succeeded in stopping it, even at the primary level, for some of us, we are saying that, okay, what then are we fighting for? Tong Sen is from Kankai, is qualified to contest. We are also qualified to contest. So since a collective desire, like minds, then we celebrate with him. And believe me, some of us were ready to give him all the needed support, because it's not about the one. It must not be the one. I've always emphasized all that. Anybody who know me from the day I declare for reps, I have said this. It's not about the one. But the one must definitely play a critical role in whosoever emerges as member Pangshin Kenkian Kanam. Whether we are to lose or to win, I will play my role. But I have said it. Myself and anybody who believe in me can never partake in voting for third term in PKK.
1: All right.
0: And I have no apology for that. It's my personal decision.
1: All right. This is a viewpoint on Silverbird's Rhythm 93.7. Just in the last 1 hour exactly, I've been speaking with the Right Honorable Gabriel Dewan, former Speaker of the Plateau State House of Assembly, serving member. And of course, he's got his eyes on 2027. Even though as it is now, he's a man who is very privileged. Why am I saying he's so privileged, like compared to other politicians? He can decide where what ticket he can pick today.
0: Of course. Whether it's in the Lord's doing.
1: He says the Lord's doing. I'm sure a lot of politicians will envy you. I say, I wish, you know.
0: Many of them, their hope has been dashed, because I have told many of my colleagues, I said, it's not every crowd you follow. there are some crowd you follow, you end up missing in amidst the crowd. So sometimes you have to strategize. Not just let's go. By the time when there will be stampede, and when there will be stampede, casualties will be involved. And now many of them are non-casualties. I sympathize with them, and I pray that the Federal High Court judgment that they passed 2 days ago should stand, so that I will receive some of them in YPP.
1: Oh, so ahead of the second election. Your hands are wide open.
0: Very wide open. From day one, I'm against. I'm not totally convinced with what INEC says, that we must immediately start, nobody will contest after losing primaries. That is a robbery against democracy. A lot of people who feel cheated to try their popularity on another party. That is democracy. If you were not so, I would not be here.
1: That's right.
0: Because I participated in PDP primaries. If this law was there before, I could have been a gunner. Nobody could have known about day one. But of course, by then, that privilege was there. That's why I lost in PDP. I went to YPP and here I am today.
1: Wow.
0: And I give God the glory. I want everybody to benefit same. That's why I'm praying that judgment should stand, so that anybody who feel unjustly denied the ticket in his own previous party can go and test his popularity in another party. That's where you know who is more popular. Like mine, I proved that I was popular with the support of the people, because the delegate rejected me, but the popular vote
1: accepted me.
0: That shows that I was popular. And I can tell you for free that there are many aspirants who lost these primaries that if they have platform, they can go ahead and defeat many in the secondary election. Because you know, one thing with party politics is that sometimes they don't care about the feelings of the people. It's about who you know. And that is why you see some of them always brag that we know whom they know, they don't know who we know. And they say, you know, all those things, those are some of the reasons why we bring all this impunity in the political parties.
1: All right, I think it's safe enough. We must hear from the people. There are torrents of messages people have sent, and I don't know if I could just go through a few of them. This one is from the PKK Youth Campaign for 2027. It says, "Our incoming representative." That's just the title word they said there. It means they are rooting for you. Kamal Garga says, for

0: it will be difficult. Is risking the ambition of the other younger Canaan people, because by the time he keep insisting, he is jeopardizing the future of the younger Canaan people who stand a chance of going to PKK in nearest future. Because when it come back to Kanke operation, when our people started holding it so tight too, it will be difficult for the other aspiring younger generation to take away. That's why I want my youth from Canaan, my fellow young men from Canaan, to realize that their future is at stake. Okay. They support that time.
1: All right, thank you very much. Gabriel Comfort Osaya says, my brother with wisdom. My brother with wisdom. That's what it says. D. Abednego Norma says, awesome work. Ruben Dawabak says, my boss and leader, Right Honorable Dewan, you are doing well. Keep working and keep making us proud. I pray for strength and wisdom in all you do. Panshak Ntok says, Right Honorable Dewan, my leader, you are doing well. Okay, everybody's just this one. Daniel David Combs says, God bless the leader, Right Honorable Dewan. Godwin Singad Alpha says, Right Honorable, you are doing well, my leader. Super proud of you. This is from Isaac Emmanuel. Mwangwal Ransom says, your presentation are well fine-tuned and factual. That's what this one is saying. Peace Tagzom Gokita says, watching live, proud of you as always. Gongen John says, I love this man. I wish you are from Mangu. What would have happened if he's from Mangu?
0: I contested that he has a chance of voting me. So I pray that the consultation will save us.
2: If Panshin people do not like you, Mangu people are already rooting for you. They want to adopt you as their son.
0: But Panshin people likes me, even though they would have not voted me.
2: Yeah, no, I'm just saying that just in case some Panshin people, because there are some Panshin people who don't like you. Of course, I can tell you.
0: There are those who voted against me now. Yes, yes, but so I have the majority, that's why I won.
2: Sure.
0: But I tell you that my performance have convinced even those who didn't vote me.
1: Okay. So, but there are people who need you. So, consider changing your origin of birth to Mangu. All right. This one says, this is from Hirak. Kolamba, it says, gentlemen, agreement is the key. Fraps, Steven says, from the governorship, him no here complain. Ha. Now, wow. Diabu Garga says, thought that name sounds very familiar, right?
0: Yeah.
1: Diabu Garga, a very good morning to you, sir. He says, third term is really assured. If you like, go and hug Transformer.
0: That third term
1: is assured.
0: Yes. It is his right. Okay. It is politics.
1: All right. Suleiman Adamu Yusuf says, the governor is from Mangu and the House of Rep too is from Mangu. Okay.
0: So why can't Senate and Reps come from Pangasinan? I think that is the justification.
1: That's what he's trying to say, I guess. Manjin Lokrit says, always on point, our own boss. He's this APK says, a leader for the season. Mary Menshak Adamu Abok says, yes, oh, the man of the moment. Nangak Matthew Emmanuel says, the one is very open and clear. Eli Jonathan and Carlos says, you will never. Okay, that you will never reach.
0: There's my colleague, I think.
1: Okay,
0: so Eli Ankalai, right?
1: Yes, Eli. No, is it Eli? No, it's Eli Jonathan Ankala.
0: Okay,
1: Eli Jonathan Ankala. He says, you will never reach Gagdi's achievements. That is his own point.
0: Gagdi have been 11 years in government and barely 3 years. Since 2015, he's in power. I came to power in 2023. So let them bring the Gagdi achievement when he was in State Assembly and compare to mine.
1: Okay.
0: Then you know who is a performer.
1: Okay.
0: And
1: that's fair.
0: Bring
1: enough.
0: That the popularity when he was a member in the state and bring the one popularity. There you know who is more on ground in the state.
1: That's
0: or
1: fair.
0: Give me reps 8 years too. So that you come and compare. Because it was state assembly, you go to reps. And from this assembly, give me the reps 8 years. Then you come and put us side by side. Then you know who is a performer.
1: Okay. Fair enough. Fair enough.
0: Yeah,
1: fair
0: because
1: enough
0: it's argument. A shame for you to be comparing the 8 years. Rep member with a 3 years state assembly member. Is that not a shame? That is a acceptance of defeat already.
1: Okay. Sadiq Bauer says, just contest for PKK, please. Don't step down.
0: That is my
1: there is nothing wrong with APC primaries, and our candidates are going to emerge, God willing, in general elections. That's Sadiq Bauer.
0: You know him very well.
1: You know him very well.
0: Yeah.
1: Somebody has, five people has responded to that statement he made. I won't go into their response to him. Gozar Yilmua Steven says, we that don't have data to hear our boss, anything he says is okay by me.
0: that is a fanatic believer.
1: Sadiq Huantom says, the one is saying the bitter truth. Jakada Hosley Tognan, I think I know Hosley Tognan here. He says, Nagode, minority leader. Ustaz Aliu Bin Adam says, I beg, Oga, rest. No, you can say you should calm down. You should not speak so fast to the microphone. That's what he's saying. Simon Mitchell says, Senate is the right way, Omale. Since the Nga son has become a sellout on his people. This is Simon Michael. Solomon Ibrahim says, go for the PKK. Senate is not your concern. Longi Haruna says, God bless the people's leader. We say no to third term. Deborah Picada Lucy says, God bless you, boss. Caleb Daniels, he says, he's watching from Lagos. And he's saying, all we need is a leader who always turn around for his people. Well done, my boss. Pida Baduna Dalami says, I respect you, my leader.

0: bless you for saying the truth. Suleiman Adamu Yusuf says, we convert FCE or university, what of that one?
1: I want to speak on that.
0: Okay, so just note that you'll talk about that. Sandy John Badkum says, Dewan Dangak.
1: Dewan Dagak.
0: Dagak. Okay, yes, you know what that
1: Dewan
0: means.
1: Dewan Dagak.
0: Okay.
1: Dewan alone.
0: Okay, all right. Samuel Michael says, 2023, Gagdi said PKK is partnership. Why is he, Gagdi, want to destroy others' future in time to come? That is from Simon Michael. Pitma Biruna Dandami says, I love the one because he keeps to his words since from day one. Manji K. Flo Michael says, I have no apology. I am 100% anti-third term to shaking the one Naman. The one Naman. Inside men, Akwe Asalin Mazang. The one alone Naman. Okay, you know what that means, right? Yes. Okay, so Emmanuel Wahib Denjuma says, I just love this man like no other. PKK Youth Campaign 2027 says, sir, you are the leader we know. No third tenor in PKK. Zoning is the agreement. Kamal A. Yanga says, from the comments alone, you will understand the game. And then Suleiman went on to reply them, and then they are talking to themselves. A lot of comments here. Okay, let me go to Gotau. Nabji Gotau says, the one, a thousand name on the plateau, a born leader, a politician by profession, a democrat by citizenship, you remain the voice of the people. Saint John Mati Mori says, I wish you have even 10 of your kind in Nigeria, a good leader, keep it up. That's from Saint John Morris.
1: And
0: Vina Adam says, he's saying the truth. Vina is a very good colleague of mine.
1: Okay.
0: Of PRTV. He's saying, you are saying the truth. So if colleagues say you are saying the truth, it means that you are saying, but I need to test the truth you are saying.
1: I believe Vina may have been an investigative journalist.
0: Yes, I will question. I will go to those places where you did. I will go there.
1: I will
0: check
1: give
0: out.
1: not just Bohol.
0: All right,
1: I've built more than 10 schools.
0: Oh, wow.
1: Clinics, town halls, motorized boreholes. I have mounted solars. I have given scholarships. I have did empowerment. I have buy Sharon vehicles. I have buy motorcycles. I will give you their location, their addresses. Go, I will even sponsor you when you are ready with my aid to take you to their locations.
0: Okay.
1: See things yourself.
0: Okay.
1: I don't just go and buy paint and paint somewhere and say I do project. Okay. I laid foundation and built to completion.
0: Okay.
1: Go, you can go and see that.
0: Okay, fine.
1: I have roof churches.
0: I'll take that challenge.
1: Yes.
0: I'll take that challenge.
1: Any day you are ready.
0: Okay. This one says, this is from Comrade Pungina Danladi. He says, we in Kanam, we don't care about the reps. Let Ngas take it all. Okay, so Boji Musa Boji says, watching live from Ikeja in Lagos State. I am super proud of my brother, Right Honorable Dewan. He's speaking the minds of majority people of PKK. Jimang Jennifer says, thank you, boss, for always saying the truth. Zumji Dewan says, is this your brother? Zumji. Anyways,
1: I don't have any brother, Zumji Dewan.
0: Okay, he says, if INEC, the police, and observers were there, why is there even an argument? It is glaring that Gagdi's announcement has so many loopholes. I think you guys should invite the police and INEC to clarify.
1: They should do that in
0: their
1: own party.
0: Absolutely. Deabu Gara says, just maintain your position, Kawe. Deabu Gara said, okay, PKK is beyond your capacity. I think Deabu is on your matter this morning.
1: No, you see, he seems not to understand.
0: Yes.
1: If his own principal that he is supporting,
0: yes,
1: was a former deputy speaker,
0: yes,
1: go ahead and become a reps member.
0: Mm.
1: What to talk of a former speaker who have more capacity? A deputy speaker and a speaker who have more capacity to challenge and incubate. I think he's just been a fanatic supporter of my liberal activity, but it's allowed.
0: Okay,
1: it's politics. Allowed.
0: Yes, and he's entitled to his
1: Of course, of course.
0: You know,
1: of
0: and
1: course.
0: All of that, and his opinion.
1: All we don't accept is political insult, defamation, but
0: absolutely.
1: Any fanatic
0: not even
1: support
0: it, yes.
1: is allowed.
0: Yeah, it's but no right. insult, no casting
1: Very
0: of aspersion,
1: well.
0: Saying this fact the way it is.
1: Very well.
0: Okay, so Copgan Fuang says, if APC machine will grant us free and fair election, or would Dawan stand the favorite candidate to defeat that Gagdi in PKK? Ayuba Samuel says, the people of PKK unity is but God help you, Honorable.
1: Thank you.
0: Philip Zopmal says, don't be deceived by bad elements, please go for PKK and forget about the Senate. Nenrod Sindai says, God bless you, our leader, comrade. Pankinan Danladi says, my vote is for you as long as PKK people mandate has been, because the PKK mandate has been stolen. Yakoba Godfrey says, we are live. God bless Right Honorable Gabriel Dewan. And then it just goes on. I'm just looking for so many things about Goa Boniface says, good morning, Samson Omale and my incoming representative in PKK. My vote and my family community is for you. Come 2027, sir. Please, I need your phone contact, sir. Okay. Reach out to him on Facebook. I'm sure he can also respond to you. And so many comments here. So let me get to the phones just very briefly. Remember to keep your comments as decent as possible. No casting of aspersion, no insult. If you go on that route, I will not pick your call. I will be forced to terminate your call. So be very respectful as you get to the phone lines and just speak to the matter as it were. Tell us your name and where you are calling from. But you wanted to respond to a few things before I go to the phones about the FEP.
1: And you see, FEP, yes. I want my elder brother and his own supporters to understand something about the conversion of the FC pension to Federal University of Education pension.
0: Yeah.
1: He's a lawmaker. I'm a lawmaker. I'm a trained political scientist, mm-hmm. and that's why I've always advocated that we should stop politics of

trip take place. I was a speaker then. Mm. I was there and I threw the challenge to him in his presence. Mm. I appreciated him and congratulated him for his legislative prowess. Mm. But of course, I reminded him in his own presence why he shouldn't use that against the electorates. Because to start with, the people of Panchen Kenke Kanap elected him before he had the opportunity to be in that National Assembly in the first place. If not, he don't have any right or any privilege to even be there. So it is his duty to do what will benefit the people. That is one. Secondly, as a lawmaker, there are many bills sponsored that will end up at the table of the presidency without getting assent. So instead of him coming back home to capitalize on that for politics, I expected him to collaborate the delegation of PKK stakeholders to appreciate the presidency.

is the duty and exclusive right of the executive, who will have the right either to assent it or not. So, in as much as we commend him,

0: the National University Commission, and other critical executives.
1: But he's a politician. He initiated, and then you need to take glory for that. That is what we are talking about.
0: Can he do it? Can he do it? Can well, he make
1: he
0: it?
1: Argue advantage? And say, look, so, he facilitated it, oh brought it on.
0: What? Get my point. I'm not saying no to that. I myself have commented on that, but I said the presidency need to be commended. Okay, Samson Omali, is it only FC Pamsina was converted? Have you seen any rep member in any other state taking glory or claiming or the glory of the conversion of theirs like our own in Pangshin? Why Pangshin? Ask yourself, there are many FCs that were converted. Why only Pangshin? Have you seen any senator or any rep member in any other state coming out and relying on the conversion of the FC in their own state as their own sole achievement? It's not, things are not done like that. Things are not done like that. Why is he not making noise about the police bill that he sponsored, about the other bills that he sponsored? Why only FC? Why can't he make noise about those other ones? Because he knows that his own duty as a legislator end up at the passing of the bills and the executive of the power. If they have interest on it, they do it. They don't have interest, they dump it. So the executive, the presidents have shown that they have interest in converting many FCs and they converted. So I think they should take the biggest the glory, not you, the lawmaker. Yours is to lead your own people and tell them that I want to thank the executive. This is my dream, and they granted it for me. Not to come back and be bullying people with it that you converted. How can a lawmaker convert FC to university? How? When? Which power gave him the power to convert FC to university? But of course, those who believe in him so much don't want to understand those. When we challenge that, that doesn't mean that we're not commending his legislative effort. No. I would be hypocrite to sit in this radio and say that I do not commend his legislative effort. But of course, okay, like in the state here, when I move for a motion for the increment of the scholarship support to Plateau State students, should I go back home and be intimidating Plateau State students that I was one who sponsored bill that your scholarship will be added? No. The credit go back to Barrister Caleb Manasseh Mutfam, because he approved it. He's the one paying it, not me. I only make a case for them, and he look at the case and he deem it's necessary. They deserve it, and he approve it, and so I'm paying. And I even addressed the Plateau State and I said, we thank the governor when I make case on your behalf. He see reasons and he approve it. And that is what the lawmaker should do, not to turn around and accumulate all the credit to yourself. If the governor decide and stop Nko, today the presidency have the power to reverse back that conversion. He cannot do anything. Because they had want to fund the university. They had want to do everything. So at the end of it, they said they don't have funding. They still have the funding to fund the university. You see, those are sad realities. When we talk, many people fail to understand. They think maybe we're just fighting because we're opposition. No, we're speaking facts and realities.
2: All right.
0: The executive hold the power of funding and everything. So they can, it's just like they, I can sponsor bill for establishment of Plateau State University of Technology, workers. It can pass all the readings. I can take it to governor for assent. The governor will look at it and say, you don't have funds. And that is the end. Then it's the end of Solomon Grundy. And nothing will happen. Okay. So you see, I don't know if the governor said, no, Plateau State University of Science and Technology, they have funding and do it. They go and start building it in workers.
2: Okay.
0: I will come back and tell the workers people, oh, I make a case for us, and the governor, after his own goodwill, have accepted it, so that he should be acknowledged. Okay. Not to come back and say, no, I have bring you University of Science and Technology. You should vote me because of it. That is manipulation. That is deceit. And some of us that are very enlightened, we say no to that.
2: All right. Thank you very much. I'll go to the phone lines now very briefly so that I can hear what people are saying. And by the way, for those of you who are following us online, remember to like our page, right? Like Samson Omali blog. Don't forget to like the page right now. Just like the page so that I can get comment. You can also get these videos as we cut them in snippets, you know, and we drop it on social media. And of course, on our page, you can get, you know, information coming. And of course, if the debate works eventually between Right Honorable Gabriel Dewan and Right Honorable Yusuf Gagdi, why not? You also get information on that. So like our page on Facebook, it is Samson Omali blog. Don't forget that. Now let's listen to what people have to say. Hello, good morning, and welcome to the show, please. Hello, good morning. Hello, good morning. Hello.
3: Hello, good morning, sir.
2: Yeah, good morning. What's your name and where are you calling from? Quickly, please.
3: I'm calling from
2: Yahoo?
3: Yahoo from Kronos.
2: Okay, I can't get you properly, but I can hear Yakubu. Go ahead and make your comments, please. Okay, Yakubu from Fobor in Jos East. Go ahead quickly, please.
3: I wish you can get this comment back, but this comment, I wish you well.
2: Okay. Thank you very much. You see, he wish they can get this kind of member and that he's wishing you well.
0: Thank you so much.
2: Justice also want to claim you. Hello, good evening. Well, good morning. Welcome to the show.
3: Hello. Yes. Good morning, Samson.
2: Yeah, good morning.
3: This is Benedict calling from Tangara.
2: Okay, Benedict, make it very, very short, please.
3: Yes. Well, I want to welcome your guest, Right Honorable. You're welcome to the studio, sir.
0: Thank you so much.
3: Please, I sincerely want to state out something, you know, as this program progresses. If there is actually an agreement, you know, a gentleman agreement, I know it's not constitutional, it's not written, it's based on your words, in the PKK about rotational, you know, representative, I think every other person should respect it. And then if you actually eminently qualified like you claimed, I see no reason why you should not actually be supported by the people of the PKK to be able to assume that place. But then one thing I want to say sincerely as a Democrat is that, sir, with due respect, can you be able to beat the record set already by the member representing it now? Because I also come back in this program and say I appreciate you all. Even criticize you if you have not actually done.
2: All right, thank you very much.
0: Can I respond to you?
2: Quickly, sir. Just in a minute.
0: My dear brother, thank you so much for creating time to follow us. I have said it time without numbers. My performance as state legislature now can tell you that if given the opportunity as a reps member, I will not just outperform him, but I can triple whatsoever he thinks he has performed. If anybody doubt it, try me with it. Give me that ideas that you are giving me. Come back and put us side by side, and if the records will not be there, you can stone me like in those days in the Bible where those who found wanting were stoned today.
2: Okay, all right, that's it.
4: Hello, good morning.
2: That's it. Hello, good morning, sir. Welcome to the show.
4: Good morning, Sam Siomale.
2: Good morning. What's your name? Where are you calling from, sir?
4: Yeah, good morning to the guest.
2: Yes,
0: good morning, sir.
4: Yeah, my own contribution. This is Dr.
2: Kabo. Dr. Quickly, please. Yeah,
4: yeah, I appreciate the guest. And I want your guests to use this as a trust that you people, your party, will have that more courage to produce the next person. And I would like to tell you, or whatever they call it, you stop giving that much on the
2: We can't hear you. We can't hear you. Dada, can you repeat that? We can't hear you clearly. What did you say?
0: I heard him clearly.
4: Yeah, can you hear me now?
2: Yes, I can hear you. Go ahead and repeat yourself.
4: Yeah, I am from the Lantern North.
2: Yes.
4: So, Yusuf Gandhi should not stop using Lantern North and not out. What is there? The agreement has been taken.
2: Okay, your line is bad, but I think
0: what he said is very clear.
2: Yes.
0: That our rep members should stop using Lantern North and South as a yardstick to defend his greed, because he have earlier stated before that PKK is not Lantern North and South.
2: Okay. Good morning. Good morning, sir. What's your name?
5: Yeah, my name is Sadiq Umar. I'm calling from Chichi and Chijo.
2: Okay, Sadiq, just go straight to your point and make your point. I don't have all the time. Go ahead, please.
5: Yeah, I'm coming to the guest. He has spoken very, very well. You see, he has spoken the minds of most of the people in that constituency. That to tell you, the issue of zoning is very, very important. And I want to use media to call on the people. We should not look at a party. As we have looked at this honorable, he has made a lot of development in his own level. I'm very, very sure if he has reached to the level of the federation, he will do more than the president that they are expecting. Because as he has raised a lot of his achievement at this level, I'm very, very sure when you go there, the people of PKK will receive more success. And kudos to him, let him keep him up. We have seen what he has done as the speaker in the Plateau State. Thank you very much.
2: Thank you. Thank you very much, Sadiq. Let's keep it really very short. I never had 1,700 missed calls.
0: Good morning,
2: because of the show. Hello, good morning.
6: I commend your guest, my honorable member,
2: what's your name, sir? Where's your name and where are you calling from, sir?
6: I said my name is Hussein Abdullah, calling from Tukwada.
2: Okay, Hussein Abdullah. All right, go ahead, please.
6: Yes, I commend the guest for the own word that was saying, because actually, they based on our calculation, patient and guest, and I'm right. It was from Kenya that he came to rep, and he went for the two times. I And that should be the agreement for the three constituency local government based on that principle.
2: Okay.
6: It's a retention game.
2: Okay.
6: It's not that somebody in one local government should be representing only one people. That is some other people in Kanam. It's not only him that is in Kanam.
2: Okay. Thank you very much. I think you made your point. Honorable Dwan, I don't want to miss this question. Before I go back to the phone now, if the current representative calls you now and tells you, hey, my younger brother, thank you for all your words and all that, can you just give me this 4 years? Let me just stop all this your fight and all that. Let's move this, let's unite together and let's perform, for our community. Just support me. Let me finish this another 4 years and all of that. If he picks a call now and calls you and tells you that, or invites you, and then what will you respond to him, sir?
0: Listen.
2: Yes.
0: First, we're not fighting.
2: That's right.
0: And we cannot even fight.
2: Mm.
0: Me and him have been talking. Not as if we don't talk.
2: Okay.
0: We relate. We meet in functions. We relate. I tell you that in as much as I respect him as my own elder brother, as my own senior colleague in parliament, he also have regard to me and respect to me. As a presiding officer, a senior presiding officer to him in the assembly, because even today, if former presiding officers meet, I sit as a former speaker, he sit as a former deputy speaker, so he sit below me. So respect beget respect. That is one. Two, it's not about me giving him. Did I have power to give him?
2: Okay.
0: I don't have. So I have power to give him. Why didn't I give it to myself? Why am I seeking for election? I don't have that power. All what we are saying is that let the power shift. I tell you that his insistence on third term have many implications. The future of the younger Kanam youths who have a hope of representing Pangshin Kenke Kanam in future is going to be in jeopardy. Because if by any chance he goes back and spend 12 years straight, do you know what that means? If it comes back and Kanke spend 12 years, Pangshin spend 12 years, do you know how many years? Do you know some of them, my friends like Sadiq, Muntasir, and others, they could have become elders. Their future could have been what? Jeopardized. But keep that aside. I have video records. I have audio records where he might even

0: But this was the same thing you people said 3 years ago that hey, it can never happen. And then
1: No.
0: This was the same thing that people were now saying from
1: I want to apologize.
0: And then O'Malley, he has taken the ticket again.
1: In 2023,
0: he will be elected.
1: In 2023, I supported him.
0: Yes.
1: I support him in 2023. The records are there. The reason is very simple. I told you, Kanan people said they will start the third round, which is justifiable because I'm from Pangshin, and Pangshin started the second round. Mm-hmm. So that was justifiable. So I supported him with intention that when he started the second round, the third round, the power will move. And why do you support him? Because Kanan people, they have the right to bring someone from Dengi constituency. But since they all agree that he is their own, we are not at liberty to tell the Kanan people who represent who eat their own slot. So since they feel him alone can take their 8 years slot, in Pangshin was not one person. Leo take 4 years. Ngwar take 4 years. But since they're on, they allowed it. We support him. But him coming back to tell us one third time is an affront on us, on our sensibility.
2: Okay.
1: That's why some of us said, even if God have this, we cannot challenge God. Believe something, I'm one person that believe in God's judgment.
2: Okay.
1: If God have destined that my elder brother, Right Honorable Yusuf Gabdi, will go back for third term, who am I to stop God wished over his life? I don't have that capacity, but that third term cannot go with my own support, with my own vote. That is what I'm making it clear.
2: Okay, all right. Two more calls, and then we'll be done on the show.
3: Good morning, sir. Thank you for money.
4: Good morning, sir. What's your name? Where are you calling from, sir?
3: Good morning, Honorable Jeffrey Dewan, I'm going to come to come calling from Pashino, the constituency of Honorable Dewan in Pashino, and it's my neighbor in GRA in Pashino government.
1: Oh, thank you so much, sir. Thank you so much.
3: Honestly, for me, I'm very impressed with what Honorable Dewan has said. Honestly, the Honorable member is supporting his position of the incoming president. But people are saying that Honorable Dewan has said that I want you to create and the issue of gentleman agreement, the issue of Tablolo, people are saying that it's a gentleman agreement. I want the Honorable Member to clarify me on that. That is God's own coffee for a bunch of people. Your neighbor in GRA, Honorable, they will have a nice day. God bless you.
2: Okay, thank you very much. You will respond to those questions. Let me just take all of them at one fell swoop. Hello, good morning.
5: Good morning, Sassi Mawamale, and my guest speaker, Honorable Diwan.
1: Thank you so much, sir.
5: Hello.
2: We can hear you. Go ahead with your question, please, quickly.
5: Okay. It's not a question. Me, I just want to comment. My name is John.
2: Okay.
5: John 316 from Hepan Chik.
2: Okay.
5: And so, to me, they say what an old man has seen on top of the tree, even a child scrolling, he cannot see. We once have once been there, and he have beat a lot of people. So why can't we give him again?
2: Okay.
5: The one is not only a man that speaks, the one is a man that do what he say. So that's a good leader that we need.
2: But well, you're from Hepan now. How can you be in Hepan be speaking for people in Panshi?
5: Yeah. Me, I'm not from Panshi, I'm from Josak, but I wish I'm a Panshi person.
2: So okay.
5: May the Lord bless you.
2: He said, may the Lord bless you.
1: Thank you so much, sir.
2: Thank you very much.
1: Thank you very much.
2: All right, thank you so much. Can I squeeze in just one more? The lines are just buzzing. Hello, good morning. Welcome to the show. Hello. Okay, this man is not ready to talk to us. Honorable, we have less than 5 minutes left on the show. If you could just answer the question, this man again, maybe he caught us in the middle of the show. He's asking, have you stepped down? He wants to hear very clearly.
1: I want to answer.
2: And then the issue about Chamlolok, you also let us know about.
1: I want to answer very straightly. I have not stepped down my ambition for PKK.
2: Okay.
1: But as I said clearly, there is agitations from my own people that they prefer Senate. That is why we are consulting widely. It's not about me. I cannot wake up from my bedroom and say, this is what I want and I got it. No, it's about the majority and the vision of my own people. So if my people said they prefer Senate, that is why I have to consult widely myself, my political associates, my friends across the Panshin Kenke Kanam. So in an event, if Panshin were settling for Senate finally, as I said, this must not be the one. We can find any of my brothers within Kanam, within Kenke, and I can throw my support behind. And there's always another time in every struggle. You can see social media, many people are making it tongue as a mockery that I'm scared. Scared of who? For crying out loud. Who am I scared of? Of the present member? He was his deputy speaker in the assembly. He was removed with a vote of no confidence by his own honorable colleagues. That is telling you that his own colleagues who elected him at this speaker lost confidence in him and passed a vote of no confidence and removed him. I was a speaker. One

0: leading 24 members peacefully without any rancor, and I resign when I restore political stability in this state. Nobody can deny that fact. I lay my life online for this state. Today, the peace, the unity that my own elder brother, Professor Nentawo and Barrister Caleb Nathan Mutfanga enjoy me today, I midwife that peace as a unifier that I am, and nobody can deny that fact. If I was not a speaker in 2023, this state could have been on fire. If I could have not managed this state with all sincerity, this state could have been on fire. And I want to challenge anybody. I was not out to be bought, if not I could have been bought. But I left with my integrity, with my shoulder high. I challenge anyone, anywhere, who said I compromised or I was bribed when I was speaker to come up to say it. There was many offers for me to do illegal things, but of course I resisted because the survival of Plateau State supersede the interest of the one. And as a young man, I believe that Plateau continued to flourish. So if I have midwife the peace that today, now I'm more of the opposition to all of them, after midwiving the peace that they're now enjoying, now I'm the batch among them. But to God be the glory, I live with my integrity. I resign when this peace have stabilized. I respect the zoning that exists. Remember, I became speaker because the day that they elect me speaker, there was not any member from the Southern Plateau. I challenge anybody to come and counter it. The other 7 APC members who were supposed to be in the assembly, they were not in the assembly that day. They boycotted it. And we cannot create vacuum in the state assembly. And I was made speaker. And I have always called myself accidental speaker who come and save Plateau at the time that it matters most. So how can someone who was a deputy speaker that was removed with a vote of no confidence by his own colleague who were in the same parties, and me that was alone, not any principal officer, not anybody to support me from my own party, I lead for 1 year, 8 months with dignity, with respect, go to the state assembly and check my records and check my performances. I renovated the assembly complex, the car park, the budget house, the speaker residence, the deputy speaker house. Go and check it. And you come back and tell me, look at my staffs in the state assembly. You check their welfare. You can testify what I'm telling you. And I left with my respect. I resigned. I didn't argue with anybody. When the time was right, I wrote my resignation. I presided. And I wrote my resignation and I step aside. I'm not power drunk. I'm not desperate for power. If I were like some of them, I could have suspended some people so that I can have my own way. But of course, Plateau State House of Assembly, as a one-man gang, I lead the 24 members without one member ever suspended, without one member entitlement ever denied because of any personal grudges. And while they're having a lot of fight personally, but I don't allow our personal differences fight to interfere in the representations of various constituents. But go to Kogi, go to Oyo, go to Benue here, where my colleague was, go to Zamfara. Many honorable members in the same party were suspended because when they tried to trouble this, we're not together. Mm-hmm. Of course, you can send anybody packing, but I live with my dignity. So if a removed deputy speaker go against Timothy Ngulo, is having number one, a former speaker who resigned with dignity would be scared to contest against the member. You know, that one is a lie. But as I said, I am a law-abiding citizen. I respect my people of pension. If truly is Senate they want, I have no choice than to abide by them because I'm young. I have a future. I cannot want to spoil my future because of my ambition today. But I will discuss with my political like-minds across Kanke and Pension and Kanam so that we can support any of my brothers within the Kanke constituency so that they can fly the ticket, depend as the case may be. But my vote cannot go for third term.
1: Mm. All right. Thank you very much, Right Honorable Gabriel Dewan. I mean, it's been an exciting time. Once you pick your tickets,
0: yes,
1: the moment you certify,
0: our primaries is next week. So before Thursday next week, I will let the world know what I'm contesting.
1: Perfect. Once that after is my settled, consultations, we'll bring you in now as a certified aspirant.
0: Oh, no, as a candidate.
1: Yes. Candidate now.
0: Yes.
1: That we know that, okay, there's no dispute. Then we can now engage the discussion. And yes, also, we hope, Right Honorable Gagdi, I'm sure he's listening or somebody is going to tell him.
0: No, his lieutenants are listening. Some have started throwing challenge about the issue of the project that they appointed the employee.
1: Already?
0: I have said it and I want to repeat it so that it will be on record.
1: All right.
0: Any of them that will bring an outline the 9 roads constructed in Panshin Ensign City and those employments they claim with facts, the phone numbers, the words of the beneficiaries, I would donate the brand new Venza car to the person. get it right. Those nine ancient city roads and those employment. Brand new Venza car to the person.
1: Okay.
0: We need leadership with sincerity.
1: All right. Thank you very much. And that's the much we can take on the show. We hope that we have that debate to clear this matter and, of course, to move on from here. It's been an exciting 1 hour, almost 30 minutes that we've had together with Honorable Nod. Never a dull moment. We hope that you heard it all. And thank you for your comment. Thank you for staying tuned to us. This is Rhythm 93.7. This is where it happens, right? Others, they learn work. And that's why we always...
0: Thank you so much for having me.
1: Thank you very much for being here.
0: Thank you so much.
1: My name is Samson O'Malley. Have yourself a great time. Remember that we'll continue to engage the discussion. And of course, like our page as we go forward. And of course, we'll definitely will have enough to talk about. My name is Samson O'Malley. Have yourself a very good morning.
0: God bless you. God bless you.

0: We are like Moses. We lead other stations to the promised land.
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3: It is 10 o'clock. I am David King, and here are the stories of following this hour. Troops of the Joint Task Force Northeast Operation Hadin Kei operating under Operation Desert Sanity and related missions have recorded significant operational successes across the theater of Operation Hadin Kei, including the neutralization of terrorists, rescue of abducted persons, recovery of arms, ammunition, explosive ordnance, and arrest of criminal collaborators. One of the breakthroughs was when troops, while on operation along the Ngoshe-Amoda axis in Gwoza local government area, successfully intercepted and rescued four abducted persons comprising two women and two children. This was disclosed in a press statement signed by the Media Information Officer, Headquarters Joint Task Force, Northeast Operation Hadin Kei, Colonel Sani Uba. The National Emergency Management Agency has repatriated 497 Nigerian migrants from Niamey to Kano. The agency received the returnees in Kano at midnight. Head of Operations of NEMA Kano Office, Noura Abdullahi, said the exercise was a voluntary repatriation and not a forced evacuation. Noura Abdullahi said the operation was a tripartite agreement involving the Nigerian mission in Niger Republic, the Minister of Foreign Affairs, and the International Organization for Migration to ensure the safe and dignified return of stranded Nigerians. The Federal Road Safety Corps, Osun Sector Command, has deployed 555 personnel for special patrol during the Eid al-Kabir celebrations in the state. The Osun Sector Commander, Sunday Adebayo, made the disclosure in a statement issued by the Sector Public Education Officer, Agnes Ogunbemi, in Oshobo. Sunday Adebayo said the week-long operation will commence from May 25 to May 31 across the state to prevent road accidents and ensure free flow of traffic during the festive period. He enjoined road users to adhere strictly to road safety guidelines to avoid being sanctioned for wrongful or dangerous driving. On the foreign scene, Tehran has accused the United States of excessive demands and raised the prospect that Washington was mulling new strikes on leaders of the Islamic Republic considered the latest peace proposal. Pakistan's powerful army chief arrived in Tehran on Friday to bolster mediation, and U.S. President Donald Trump abruptly changed his plans to skip his son's wedding to stay in Washington due to circumstances pertaining to the government, fueling speculation that the situation had entered a sensitive stage. President Trump has described the stop-start negotiations this week as teetering on the borderline between renewed attacks and a deal to end the war, which began with U.S.-Israeli strikes on Iran on February 28 and led to competing blockades around the strategic Strait of Hormuz that have roiled the global economy. Vladimir Putin has promised retaliation after accusing Ukraine of carrying out a deadly attack on a student dormitory in an occupied part of eastern Ukraine. It said 10 people were killed and 38 others injured in the overnight strike in the town of Staroblitz in the Lugansk region, the local Russian-backed governor said. Another 11 people remain missing. Ukraine's military said it had hit the headquarters of Russia's elite Rubicon drone military unit in Stroblitsk, but did not say whether it was the same building as the one identified by Russia. In entertainment news, actress Shan George has weighed in on the marital controversy involving media personality Frank Edoho and his estranged wife Sandra Edoho, condemning infidelity and addressing claims that silence in marriage can fuel crisis. In a social media post, Shan George said keeping silent during the disagreements is not justification for a spouse to be unfaithful. She noted that some people avoid confrontation by staying quiet while processing emotions, and such periods should be handled with maturity and not retaliation. And in sports, Eric Shaw has named 12 uncapped players in his 27-man squad for the 2026 Unity Cup, signaling a bold blend of youth, home-based talent, and emerging overseas prospects ahead of the tournament in London. The Unity Cup, scheduled to begin on May 26, will feature Nigeria, Jamaica, India, and Zimbabwe, with the Super Eagles aiming to defend the title they won in the previous edition. Eric Shell had earlier hinted that several new players will be given opportunities, and the final squad reflects that promise, with strong representation from the Nigerian Premier Football League and the English Football League. And those are the stories of following this hour. Do remember that Nigeria is the only country we have. Let's avoid acts that could destabilize the nation. We are one big family.
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0: Bradley, 93.7 Jos Plateau State. This is Plateau Goes to School platform. Here, my name is Prince Odiete Daniel Palong, Mr. Tourism, Plateau. We are here on Plateau Goes to School Championship, where we are here to talk on technology. Series of things have been happening lately. We're talking about technology, teachers, who are to be blamed for the poor performance of the students. In the aspect of the technology, is it true that the technology has improved the academic performance of the students or not? In recent time, mostly this recent app that is on board now, artificial intelligence, it has really helped students, but is it really doing the good or the harm aspect? So we'll be hearing the students talking about technology today. Then in same vein, some of them will be talking on how they are breaking barriers through education. So here with me, we have three amiable school, Nandura Christian Academy, Eminence Beacon High School Jos, United Baptist Model Secondary School Jos. So please, thank you very much. Please, you have to introduce yourself properly.
1: Good morning, Plateau. Good morning, Mr. Tourism, and good morning, Silverbird Communications. My name is Saint Maria, and I'm from Eminence Beacon High School, Jos.
2: Good morning, Plateau. Good morning, Mr. Tourism. Good morning, Silverbird. My name is Winifred Anachina. I am a student of Nadura Christian Academy, Jos, located at Adetutu Apasa, Jos. I am the head girl of Nadura Christian Academy. Thank you.
3: Good day, everyone. Good day, Mr. Tourism. Good day, Plateau State, and good day, Silverbird. My name is Ajay Esther. I'm a student from United Baptist Model Secondary School, located at number 130 bypass. Thank you.
0: All right, thank you very much. We will be talking about how you are breaking barriers through education. Please, to you, Eminent Beacon, share with us your story on how you are breaking barriers through education.
1: Thank you. I am a 15-year-old Muslim girl with a dream to become a doctor. Not just any doctor, but a neurosurgeon. I want to break barriers and prove that young girls like me can succeed in fields that are often male-dominated. I serve as the lead debater in my school, which has helped me build a lot of confidence, leadership skills, and discipline. Thank you.
0: You're welcome. And Nandura Christian Academy?
2: A student reflects on a journey of learning and self-confidence in a classroom. Breaking a barrier just simply means the transforming of personal adversity into a foundation for future success. We have heard about many stories of overcoming a barrier, which made us understand that education acts as a tool for empowerment. Education is a universal equalizer, actively dismantling physical, social, financial, and social limitations on barrier, and also providing some inclusive materials, providing some vocational trainings, providing some practical skills, providing some accessibility to digital platforms, and also enabling an individual to redefine his or her future despite the physical, the social, and the financial limitations. Thank you.
0: Thank you very much, Nadira Christian Academy, and over to you, United Model Baptist.
3: Growing up, our school education was more than just going to school. It was a pathway to possibilities that many around me had never been given. Barriers such as limited resources, financial challenges, and societal expectations makes it difficult for young people to pursue their dreams. Despite all these obstacles, I made a decision to keep learning and pushing forward. There were times when continuing my education seemed to be possible. I faced challenges that tested my confidence and determination, but I refused to let my circumstances define my destiny. Instead, I use every setback as a motivation to keep working harder, seek opportunities, and stay focused on my goals. Through education, I've developed skills, knowledge, and confidence that help me create a better future for myself and others around me. I've also helped to empower others. I believe education is not only about personal success, but also about empowering others. I actively encourage young students to stay committed to their studies and believe in their potential, no matter their background. Breaking barriers through education means proving that limitations do not have to determine your destiny. My journey is a reminder that resilience, determination, and access to learning can transform lives. I'm committed to continue my studies and using my experience to inspire others and contributing positively to my society at large. Thank you.
0: Thank you very much. I'm so glad sharing this from these wonderful and talented and brilliant teenagers from different schools. Let's digress more. We are going to talk about what advice do you have for your fellow teenagers out there that were denied schooling. So over to you, Eminent Beacon High School.
1: Thank you very much for the question. I encourage parents to send their children to school because education is everything. We're in the 21st century and we need education everywhere. AI is taking over the world, and without education, we cannot make use of it. And I also want the children to respectfully enlighten their parents about the benefits of education. I am opportune to come to school. That is why I'm sitting here with you, and I'm already seeing the benefits of education. So I would encourage my teenagers and families to send their children to school, because education really has a lot of benefits. Thank you.
0: You're welcome. And over to you, Nandura Christian Academy.
2: My advice to my fellow teenagers who was denied schooling: feeling rejected is the opposite of feeling accepted. But being rejected doesn't mean you're not liked, valued, or important. Every child is valued, every child is important, every child is liked. But it depends on the situation you find yourself. You may find yourself in a situation whereby you can go to school. I may find yourself in a situation where I cannot go to school. But finding yourself in a situation whereby you cannot go to school doesn't mean that you should lose hope or trust in God. Always have faith, have hope, and love God. And also engage yourself in some learning skills, such as learning of hairdressing, learning of shoemaking, and so on, whereby you can assist your family financially, either to support you in lessons or in school. Thank you.
0: Thank you very much. And over to United Mother Baptist.
3: So every girl who has the opportunity of going to school, your situation does not determine your destiny, your value, or your future. Education can take different paths. It is never too late to learn, grow, and build a meaningful life. A few important pieces of advice. 1. Keep improving yourself. Many successful women today started with limited opportunities, but remain determined to learn. 2. Look for alternative ways to gain and know, such as community learning centers, vocational training courses, and so on. And keep learning skills such as hairdressing, coding, catering, etc. Most importantly, education, you can learn in any way you can. Education is not only about classrooms and certificates, but it's more about gaining knowledge, gaining access to your future, and gaining ability to make choices for your future. Thank you.
0: Thank you very much, United Mother Baptist. And thank you all here, and we see you once more again. And I'm so happy having all these talented, brilliant minds here this morning on the platform of Plateau Goes to School. Thank you, as we have more other set comes up.

0: All right, we're back again once more on Plateau Goes to School. We have three wonderful schools here. Three pupils, they are looking so smart and I believe they are so brilliant. We have St. Paul Anglican Private School. We have Learning Faith International Academy. We have Equa School.
1: Equa
0: Staff School. Then we have St. Paul's Academy. We have Watchman International School. So please introduce yourself properly.
2: Good day, Nigerians, Plateau State, Mr. Tourism, Silverbird, and my fellow pupils. My name is Sydney Osinachi, and I am from St. Paul's Anglican Primary School. Thank you.
3: Good day, Plateau State. Good day, Mr. Tourism. Good day, Silverbird. Good day, my dear listeners. My name is Somtochukwu Daniel from Watchman International School, Jos.
4: Good morning, Plateau. Good morning, Mr. Tourism. Good morning, Silverbird. My name is Bizina Puchino from Equa Star Scriptures.
0: Okay, all right. This set, you are going to talk about technology. In brief, is it true that the technology has improved the academic performance of the pupils or not? So let's hear from them, please, St. Paul's Academy.
2: Our protocol is daily observed. I would say that technology has really helped us to be present in school due to the availability of things like online videos, internet, AI, etc. For those in the play class, technology helps them to remember numbers and letters just by watching stories, play learning, and listening to songs. Also, technology has also helped us, many of us, so that we can learn better. Technology has also made our lives better. Technology has also made our books better. Now we have bright, colorful textbooks that show us real-life examples so that we can understand better. Technology has also discovered many treatments and cures for many sicknesses that killed young children in the past. And today, through advancements in medicine, infant mortality rate has reduced drastically. In fact, I would say technology is really a blessing to us. Thank you.
0: Thank you very much. And over to you, Watchman International Schools, Jos.
3: Technology has contributed to students' academic performance in many ways. Some of such ways include personalized learning and adaptability. Adaptive learning technology powered by artificial intelligence adjusts the pace and complexity of lessons. This means that struggling students can receive targeted support while advanced learners can explore more complex topics. There is also instant access to knowledge because digital tools provide 24/7 access to educational resources. Examples are e-books, stimulational tools, educational videos, etc. Lastly, instant feedback. Automated grading systems and quizzes enable teachers to assess students' progress. This allows pupils to quickly identify areas of mistakes, correct mistakes, and without the delay of waiting for days for a teacher's graded paper. Thank you.
0: Thank you very much. And over to Equa Staff School.
4: Technology has contributed to the academic performance of pupils in some number of ways. They make education inclusive for all pupils regardless of their disabilities. Also, the use of other printed materials like books, charts, and magazines have helped people learn better. Also, technology has helped people in some health, e.g. short length people.
0: Thank you very much, Equa Staff School. And please, do you think teachers are supposed to be to blame for the poor academic performance of the pupils at the basic level?
2: In our educational system today, I don't think we can blame teachers alone for the poor academic performance of learners at the basic level. Teachers are trying their best. Most times, children face challenges at home, or maybe the school doesn't have enough resources and equipping to help the teachers teach well and the learners to learn well. In blaming the teachers, I would say that some teachers are not qualified. Most teachers lack what it takes to be a good teacher, and so they become impatient when teaching slow learners. Some teachers cannot explain basic concepts to the understanding of their learners, so it makes learning difficult for them. Parents have their own blame. Some parents do not provide learning materials, good feeding, time, regular payments of school fees, and assistance to your children. Thank you.
3: There are many factors. Thank you very much, sir, for that question. There are many factors that can lead to poor academic performance, not necessarily the teacher. Some of such factors include lack of parental and home involvement. Education doesn't stop at the school. Pupils thrive when parents reinforce learning at home by creating quiet study plays, involving in child academic progress, and monitoring homework. But ultimately, I think that instead of trying to find out who is to be blamed or pointing blame, the energy should be channeled to find a solution to this academic problem. Thank you.
4: To me, teachers are not to be blamed for people's poor academic performance because they give in their best energy, time and love to inculcate moral and academic knowledge.
0: Thank you very much, Equa Star School, Washma International School and St. Paul's Anglican Primary School. This is much we can take for now as we wait for another set to come in. So we now go on a brief break. Thank you very much and God bless you.

0: very much. We have another set of students from different schools, and so far so good. We have St. Paul Anglican Private School Jos. We have Learning Faith International Academy and Equastar School. So please introduce yourself properly.
1: Good morning, Plateau State. Good morning, Mr. Tyson. Good morning, Silverbell, and my dear listeners. My name is Samuel Akuna from Learning Faith International Academy, located at JL1B Apata Zone. Thank you.
0: Thank you, and over to you.
2: Good thing Nigerians play to stake, Mr. Tourism, Silverbird, and my fellow pupils. My name is Obuna Chizuram. I'm from St. Paul's Anglican Primary School. Thank you.
3: Good morning. Good morning, Plateau States. Good morning, Mr. Tourism. Good morning. Good morning, Silverbird. Good morning, my dear listeners. My name is Amelie Victor Helen, and I am from Equastaff School, located at Off Zaria Road.
0: All right. Well, this set is all about class. So they are one of the top champions. So we are going to listen to them. Here, let's hear them speak. Lately, we'll be talking about technology. All right, over to you, Learning Faith. In what way do you think technology has contributed to the academic performance of the pupils at the basic level?
1: To begin with, I would like to define the term technology. Technology is the systematic process we use in making inquiries. Examples of these technologies include phone, laptop, and computers. For example, when a student doesn't understand his assignment, that student can go home, make research, and get more information than what the teacher has taught. Furthermore, better understanding. Just like I said earlier, students can go home, make research, and get more information through tutorials by professionals. Finally, technology is the future of our education. The future is now. Also, a digital classroom is where curiosity meets opportunity. Thank you.
0: Thank you very much, Learning Faith International Academy, and over to you, St. Paul's Academy. Sorry, St. Paul Anglican Primary School.
2: Our protocol daily observed, technology, which is the application of scientific knowledge in our everyday life, has really changed our world to be a better place, especially in our educational system. We have good learning environments, well-structured classrooms, good learning facilities like whiteboard, lockers, desks, etc., compared to the time of our forefathers who sat under trees to learn. And even when they had classrooms, they used blackboard and chalk that generated a lot of dust. But with technology, our classrooms and environments are well structured with potable water. And so, we now learn in a healthy and well-equipped environment. Technology has really put a big smile on the face of the physically challenged. In the past, children who are physically challenged do not go to school. But today, with the aid of technology, we have hearing aid for the deaf, Braille for the blind, prosthetic leg or wheelchair for those who could not walk. And today, every child, including the physically challenged, can now go to school, take exams, and succeed like any other child. Thank you.
0: Thank you very much. And over to you, Equastar School.
3: Well, technology has helped us pupils to learn better, faster, and more convenient. Through charts, smart boards, laptops, and phones to help us learn better. Well, back in those days, our forefathers didn't have much to learn with, so they didn't get more understanding. When we are given homework, we can go research and do proper things. Thank you.
0: Thank you very much. And we go to the next stage. We're going to talk about teachers, if they have, they want to be blamed for the poor academic performance of the pupils at the basic level, in very brief. We'll over to you, Learning Faith.
1: Thank you for this wonderful question. First of all, who is a teacher? A teacher is someone who gives guidelines and instruction. Second of all, what is a classroom? A classroom is where teachers and pupils stay and where the teacher teaches. Secondly, students are mostly distracted by what they see or hear from their classmates. Parents are mostly to be blamed on the second hand. They expose these students to technology at a tender age. It distracts them and makes them addicted to it. Finally, lack of school and socioeconomic challenges. Thank you.
0: Thank you very much. And over to you, St. Paul Anglican primary school?
2: No, teachers alone can take all the blame for the poor academic performance of learners at the basic level. It is usually a mix of factors and teachers are just one piece. For education to succeed at the basic level, all hands must be on deck. I mean, parents, government, teachers and the pupils must play their roles. Honestly, teachers are trying their best but more effort is expected of them. They should try to upgrade by going for regular training, being patient with the learners and making learning fun. Parents on the other hand are at their best to care for their children, but they should provide learning facilities, proper assistance and discipline to their children. Late payment of teachers' salaries has kept the teachers hungry, and a hungry teacher is an angry teacher, and he or she cannot deliver well. Most learners are lazy and do not take classwork and assignments seriously, and this has also affected their academic performance. In conclusion, if everyone wakes up to their duties, education will truly flourish because learners at the basic level got it right. Thank you.
0: Over to you, Equastar School.
3: Well, to me, teachers are not to be blamed because some of them have sleepless nights just trying to research for us and help us learn better. And we need to thank them, not to blame them. Thank you.
0: Thank you very much. And this is much we can take for this segment as we go on a brief break. Thank you very much.

0: All right, this chat will be talking strictly on technology. So we have Educare Private School, we have Royal AC Kids Academy in Jos, we have Watchman International School. So this set is all about class, and we know this set we have some of the talented pupils here. So we're going to talk strictly on technology only. So in what way do you think technology has contributed to the academic performance of the students or the pupils per se?
1: Thank you for that wonderful question. Before I answer, I'd like to define what technology is. Technology refers to tools, machines, systems, and methods developed by human. It can be as simple as real or as complex as artificial intelligence. Here are some uses of technology in education, research, and learning. Students use the internet to find information about assignments and projects. Online classes. Online classes can be placed through video classes or educational platforms. Research and better communication. Teachers, students, and educators can communicate easily. Interactive learning. Storage of information. Notebooks and recordings can be saved digitally and accessed anytime. Thank you.
0: Thank you very much, Educare Private School, in the name of Amma Silas. Please, thank you very much. And over to you, Royal AC Kids Academy.
2: Thank you for this opportunity for me to join you here. But first, technology is the building of artificial intelligence, such as the building of computers and cars. Now, if I say something about technology, technology helps us to get more access to information. It has helped in medicine. It has helped children with disabilities. It has helped us get faster feedback.
0: Thank you very much, Ria Isi. And over to you, Watchman International School.
3: Thank you, sir, for this wonderful question. Technology has contributed to the performance of pupils through the following ways. Technology makes learning easier and faster through the help of educational games, quizzes, and interactive apps keep pupils active during learning. When the pupil enjoy a lesson, they pay more attention, therefore remember more. Technology has also provided us with such apps which helps us with assignments, projects, and research as well. Pupils can use the internet to attempt assignments and quest their curiosity in learning.
0: Thank you very much, Watchman International School. And this is much we can take for now as we wait for another segment of the pupils to come on board. Please, thank you, Educare Private School. Thank you, Royal AC Kid. And thank you, Watchman International School.

0: you very much. This is another segment of Plateau Goes to School, and we have St. Monica's Academy, we have Emmanuel Anglican Church School, just, and we have Royal AC Kids. So, strictly on technology. Please, over to you, St. Monica.
1: Good morning, Silverbird. Good morning, Plateau. Good morning, Mr. Tourism. Good morning, my fellow listeners. My name is Nampo Agu. I am a pupil of St. Monica's Academy, located at Rantia Jos.
0: All right, continue. If the technology has contributed to the academic performance of the pupils.
1: Thank you for that wonderful question. Technology has improved pupils' academic performance by making learning easier, faster, and more interactive. Through computers, educational app, and the internet, pupils can get access to information quickly and understand lessons better. It also helps communication with teachers, engaging more effectively. However, technology must be used carefully to avoid distractions. Thank you.
0: Thank you very much, and over to you, Emmanuel Anglican School.
2: Good day, Plateau State. Good day, Mr. Tourism, and my dear listeners. My name is Salome Gere, and I'm a pupil of Emmanuel Anglican Church School, which is located at Rock Haven, Utalin. I'm in grade 5. Well, technology has significantly helped pupils and students gain access to information, enabling a personalized learning. It helps in collaboration and fosters teamwork. Yes, it has helped pupils gain access to information, giving them access to resources beyond the textbooks they were used to being taught in school. And with the use of technology, they can now go on research. Such digital tools include the digital simulations, smart boards, digital libraries, and many more. Thank you.
0: Thank you very much. And to you, Royal AC Kids.
3: Good morning, Plateau. Good morning, Silverbird. Good morning, Mr. Tourism. My name is Destiny Francis. I am a pupil of Royal AC Kids Academy, located at Jos, Plateau State, Tina Junction. I am in primary 4.
0: Do you think technology has contributed to the academic performance of the students or the pupils?
3: Technology has helped people improve academically and accessibility through hard work research.
0: Thank you very much, Royal AC Kids. But do you think teachers are to be blamed for the poor academic performance of the pupils? Yes or no?
3: Yes.
0: Why?
3: Because teachers don't pay basic attention to people while in the classroom, thereby allowing us to play offensively when it is not break time.
0: And to you, Emmanuel Anglican Church School?
2: I don't think teachers are to be blamed for the poor academic performance of the pupils. Why I'll say so is because pupils' success is divided between a larger component, such as we have the parental involvement, we have the systematic issues, and also the pupils' efforts. Let's bring in the parental involvement. Broken homes, lack of attention, and also lack of support from home can bring down a child academically. Thank you.
0: And to St. Monica.
1: Teachers are not entirely to be blamed for the poor academic performance of learners at the basic level. While their teaching matter method, other factors play a role, such as lack of resources, large class size, family background, and the learner's attitude. It is a shared and required effort to improve academic performance from the parents, the teachers, the governments, and the learners themselves. Thank you.
0: Thank you very much, and this is much we can take for the meantime as we welcome other set of the pupils, which is the final set. Thank you very much, and God bless you this morning. Thank you, St. Monica, Emmanuel Anglican Church School, and Royal ECG. Thank you.
1: Thank you.

0: this is one of the so we are having the secondary session and the primary session. We have Heavenly Good Montessori International School Jos, and we have Nandora Christian Academy. Please, over to you. Share with us your story on how you are breaking barriers through education.
1: Alright, that's a nice question. Good morning, Silver Bird. Good morning, Platinum. Good morning, Mr. Tourism. My name is Shemi Winolim. I am a student of Nandora Christian Academy. Thank you.
0: And over to you, Heavenly Good.
2: Good day, Silver Bird. Good day, Mr. Tourism. Good day, Plateau. My name is Faith Adebayo, the head girl of Heavenly Good Montessori International School.
0: Thank you very much. And Nandora Christian Academy. Share with us your story on how you are breaking barriers through education.
1: That's a very nice question. Breaking barriers through education provide the student with some knowledge and skills to overcome adversity and also work toward the long term. Some of the boys are breaking barriers through education are: 1. Create a hope for the future. 2. Education. This provide a very good positive to the society and also help them to develop and know what they are doing in the school. Secondly, it promotes respect and empathy. And it teaches the students respect in the school to know what they are doing, and also especially for the boys, and make a very peaceful coexistence among themselves. Lastly, it breaks down the fear of speaking. Through education, this helps us to communicate confidentially and also give us some great ideas in what we are doing to develop us and also for our future use. Thank you.
0: Thank you very much, and over to you, Heavenly Good. In what way do you think technology has contributed to the academic performance of the pupils?
2: Technology has contributed to the academic performance of pupils. Which technology has contributed to the academic performance of pupils? Before I delve into the question, what then is technology? The term technology simply means the introduction and application of scientific knowledge using increased tools and techniques to solve problems and to enhance human life. Technology exists in varying dimensions and embraces education, science, engineering, finance, and so on, and it is linked to tools like phones, computers, and other internet-enabled tools. However, technology, amongst all other numerous benefits, has great impact on the academic performance of pupils with the following points. Firstly, technology facilitates and enhances personalized learning. In this regard, it helps to solve individual needs of learners and their abilities, which in turn results to outstanding academic performance.
0: Thank you very much, Heavenly Good Montessori School. Well, we thank you very much, our dear listeners. This is Plateau Goes to School. And we really appreciate our school. In recent time, we were able to pick some schools for our categories as Plateau Goes to School platform, which a program is approved from the Ministry of Education and Plateau State Universal Basic Education Board. And we tagged the WAGON, which is Wife in Association of Local Government of Nigeria Plateau State Chapter. We also appreciate the amiable Commissioner of Local Government

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5: It is 12 o'clock and this is Silverbirds for the 93.7 Jos. Nigeria is the only country we have. Let's avoid acts that could destabilize the nation. We are one big family. I am David King. First, our top stories. Governor Caleb Mutfwang expresses heartfelt appreciation for another milestone of mercy in his journey of leadership. Sheikh Gumi rejects allegations of supporting banditry and warns against fake reports. Chief of Naval Staff says Nigerian Navy's resilience will drive maritime security gains. On the foreign scene, South Africa sets to verify foreigners in immigration status review. And in sports, Galatasaray president rules out Victor Osimhen's exit. Please stay tuned for details of these and other stories. Governor Caleb Mutfwang has expressed his heartfelt appreciation to God for yet another milestone of mercy in his journey of leadership and service to him and to the great and peace-loving people of Plateau State. Governor Mutfwang expressed his heartfelt appreciation in a statement signed by him and made available to Rhythm News Angels. According to the statement, the overwhelming support and enthusiasm demonstrated by the distinguished members of the All Progressives Congress across the 17 local government areas of Plateau State during the APC governorship primary election held on Thursday is quite humbling. He appreciated APC leader, the President of the Federal Republic of Nigeria, and for the hand of fellowship he has extended to him and his the confidence he has reposed in him. He appreciated the National Chairman of the APC, Professor Nentawa Yuwada, for standing by his public declaration that there is no vacancy in the Plateau State Government House. He equally acknowledged and commended fellow aspirant Yuchini Janbida for his sportsmanship and invaluable contribution to the democratic process. Sheikh Gumi has dissociated himself from alleged statements and material circulating online, linking him with support for banditry in Nigeria. He made this known in a press statement issued in Kaduna, describing the reports as fake, manipulated and doctored by individuals and groups pursuing ethnic and sectional interests. He said that some of his media interviews, public lectures and comments on insecurity had been deliberately misrepresented by certain internet content creators seeking sensational headlines and online traffic. The Islamic cleric reaffirmed his loyalty to Nigeria, describing the country as a nation with unmatched potential. The Chief of Naval Staff, Vice Admiral Idi Avas, has attributed a significant decline in maritime insecurity in the Gulf of Guinea and Nigeria's territorial waters to the resilience, courage, and unwavering dedication of Nigerian Navy personnel. Vice Admiral Avas stated this during a special Jumat service held to commemorate the Nigerian Navy's 70th anniversary. According to him, the Nigerian Navy has evolved into a formidable maritime force and a critical pillar of Nigeria's national security architecture. He noted that Nigeria's maritime environment remains vital to the nation's oil and gas resources, international trade, fisheries, and other strategic economic activities. The Kano State Contributory Healthcare Management Agency says it has enrolled vulnerable groups, including hypertensive and HIV patients and inmates in correctional centers, into the state's healthcare insurance scheme. The executive secretary of the agency, Rahila Aliyu Mukhtar, disclosed this in an interview with newsmen in Kano. Rahila Aliyu Mukhtar said the agency has enrolled more than 6,000 vulnerable hypertensive patients across the state to help them access medications and investigations they ordinarily could not afford. According to her, the intervention has contributed to reducing complications arising from hypertension in the state. The National Youth Service Corps in Katsina State has cautioned staff and corps members against immoral conduct, urging them to uphold discipline and the ideals of the scheme. The NYSC coordinator in the state, Oko Evans, gave the warning in Katsina during a road walk organized to commemorate the 53rd anniversary of the scheme. He commended the staff for their dedication, hard work, and ethical conduct, describing them as dynamic, hardworking, and committed to the objectives of the scheme. He urged them to remain loyal and committed to the organization's vision as it marks 53 years of existence, adding that the scheme has remained at the forefront of campaigns against social vices. The Federal High Court has announced the passing of a sitting judge, Justice Mohammed Yunusa of the Kano Judicial Division. The Director of Information of the Federal High Court, Catherine Obi Christopher, made this known in a statement in Abuja. Justice Yunusa died on Thursday after a brief illness at the Kano State Medical Center. According to the statement, he has since been laid to rest in accordance with Islamic rites. The Federal High Court said the deceased's immense contributions to the bench and the legal profession will be fondly remembered. The Road Transport Employers Association of Nigeria, Kwara State Chapter, has urged commuters and motorists to keep emergency contacts handy and report suspicious movements to security agencies during the Eid al-Kabir celebration. The branch chairman, Abdurrahman Onijikipa, gave the advice in the Lorin on Saturday in an interview with Newsmen. According to him, the festive period is usually characterized by heavy movement of people and vehicles, hence the need for motorists and commuters to be security conscious. Abdurrahman Onikijipa said the rising cases of kidnapping and insecurity in some parts of the country called for vigilance at all times.
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5: Welcome back. Authorities in South Africa have initiated a verification exercise involving foreign nationals, including Nigerians, as part of efforts to review immigration status and compliance with residency regulations. The exercise, which has sparked concerns among affected communities, is being carried out under a broader administrative process aimed at ensuring proper documentation and lawful stay of foreign residents within the municipality. Some Nigerians impacted by the development were said to have been temporarily moved for screening and verification procedures, raising fresh conversations about immigration enforcement and the treatment of foreign nationals in the country. The UN says it is rushing emergency personnel, funding and supplies into eastern DR Congo to counter the fast-growing Ebola outbreak spreading through conflict-ravaged provinces. The World Health Organization rated the national risk assessment for DRC to very high, although the global risk remains low. So far, 82 cases and 7 deaths have been confirmed in Congo, but the WHO says the real scale of the outbreak is likely far larger. The global health body said there were nearly 750 suspected cases and 177 suspected deaths reported. In entertainment news, actor and producer Daniel Effiong has shared his view on how a betrayed spouse should respond to infidelity, stating that an initial reaction should be to offer help rather than express anger. During an interview, Effiong said cheating should first be understood as a personal struggle the offending partner is going through. He stated that the approach should be to assist the partner out of the problem before addressing the relationship damage. In sports, Galatasaray president Dusan Özbek has dismissed all speculation surrounding Victor Osimhen's future, insisting the striker's situation remains unchanged despite growing transfer rumors. Victor Osimhen has been strongly linked to the summer move to Spanish giants Real Madrid and Barcelona ahead of the upcoming transfer window. Dusan Özbek maintained that the Turkish Super League champions are not willing to consider any offers for the Nigeria international. Plymouth Argyle striker Owen Oseni has admitted he was left in disbelief after receiving his first call-up to the Super Eagles. Owen Oseni was named in Nigeria's squad for the 2026 Unity Cup by head coach Eric Shell this week. The 23-year-old is also set to link up with the Super Eagles for next month's international friendlies against Poland and Portugal. End-to-end news. A recap of the major headlines. Governor Mutfong has expressed his heartfelt appreciation to God for yet another milestone of mercy in his journey of leadership and service. Sheikh Gumi has dissociated himself from alleged statements and the materials circulating online linking him with support for banditry in Nigeria. On the foreign scene, authorities in South Africa have initiated a verification exercise involving foreign nationals, including Nigerians. And in sport, you heard that Galatasaray president Dusan Özbek has dismissed all speculation surrounding Victor Osimhen's future. The news was edited by Asholu Ashki and produced by David Friday. You can follow us on our social media platforms at Jaws 937 Rhythm on Instagram, X, and Facebook. Remember that Nigeria is the only country we have. Let's avoid acts that could destabilize the nation. We are one big family. Good afternoon. Thank you for listening. I am David King.
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2: It is 2 o'clock and this is Silverbird's Rhythm 93.7 Joss. I am Dancho Bess and here are the stories we are following at this hour. Legal practitioners have expressed divergent views over a recent federal high court judgment nullifying the Independent National Electoral Commission's revised timetable and schedule for the 2027 general elections. The lawyers shared their differing opinions in separate interviews with newsmen in Lagos. Justice Muhammad Umar of the Federal High Court in Abuja on Wednesday nullified salient provisions of INEC's revised schedules of activities for the 2027 general elections. The Minister of Industry, Trade and Investment, Jumoke Oduole, says Nigeria will continue to partner with Canada as part of its strategic investments and partners in trade, investment, and industry. She gave the assurance at a reception in honor of the Canadian Secretary of State for International Development, Randeep Sarai, in Lagos. According to her, development is at the heart of trade, investment, and industry. Former governor of Anambra State and presidential aspirant under the platform of the Nigeria Democratic Congress, Peter Obi, has pushed back against suggestions that he is avoiding former Vice President Atiku Abubakar ahead of the 2027 presidential elections. Peter Obi made the remarks in Cape Town, South Africa, on the sidelines of the Spire Dialogue 2026, a Pan-African governance forum. The remarks come against the backdrop of a bruising few months in their political relationship. Both men had jointly adopted the African Democratic Congress as a coalition platform to challenge President Bola Tinubu in the 2027 elections. On a foreign scene, Pakistan's powerful army chief, Field Marshal Asim Munir, arrived in Tehran and held talks with Iran's Foreign Minister Abbas Araghchi on latest efforts and diplomatic initiatives to prevent escalation and end the war imposed on Iran by the U.S. and Israel. Iran's state media quoted the foreign ministry spokesman as saying that differences in mediated talks between Tehran and Washington are deep and significant. At least 15 Gaza aid flotilla activists have reported incidents of sexual assault, including rape, at the hands of Israeli forces after their abduction from vessels sailing in international waters. Also on a foreign scene, Qatar's Emir Sheikh Tamim Al Thani held a telephone call with U.S. President Donald Trump to discuss regional tensions and diplomatic initiatives led by Pakistan aimed at preventing further escalation, Qatar's foreign ministry has said in a statement. The two sides reviewed efforts to reduce tensions and maintain stability, with a focus on supporting Pakistan's mediation between the United States and Iran. The discussion also emphasized the importance of continued dialogue to resolve ongoing issues, protect maritime navigation, and ensure the safety of strategic waterways, as well as the stability of global energy and supply chains. In entertainment news, Lagos socialite and owner of Proxy Nightclub, Mike Nwogu, known as Pretty Mike, has alleged that the raid on his club by operatives of the National Drug Law Enforcement Agency in October 2025 cost him over 3 billion naira lost. During the operation, cartons of illicit substances, including a strain of cannabis sativa, were reportedly recovered from suspects and from the club's store. The NDLEA later filed a forfeiture suit against the nightclub while Pretty Mike and the club supervisor, Joachim Hillary, were arraigned on charges bordering on conspiracy, unlawful possession and permitting the use of the club and its premises for illegal drug activities. And finally, in sports news, goalkeeper Arthur Okonkwo and winger Femi Azeez are among the early arrivals as the Super Eagles opened camp in London ahead of the 2026 Unity Cup. Arthur Okonkwo, who recently switched his international allegiance from England to Nigeria, and Azeez are among several new faces named in head coach Eric Chiele's squad for the Invitational Tournament. Plymouth Argyle striker Owen Oseni, who also arrived his maiden call-up from Chile, has also joined the camp. And those are the stories we are following at this hour. Nigeria is the only country we have. Let's avoid acts that could destabilize the nation. Remember, we are one big family. Good afternoon.
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1: And I'm hanging out here. Yo, what up? It's your boy Saints JP, and I'm hanging out here with the baddest DJ Wooks on the Wheels of Steel. Keep it locked. Don't touch that dial. 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

0: Everybody, move your asses. 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
3: Yo, what up, it's your boy Saints JP and I'm hanging out here with the baddest DJ Wooks on the Wheels of Steel. Keep it locked, don't touch that dial. 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

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My

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But you know that isn't going to happen. 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

0: 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I go by the name Jemima Galaya, aka Baby Dope, and you are listening to DJ Wox. 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

0: 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I go by the name Jemima Galaya, aka Baby Dove, and you are listening to DJ Works. 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

0: It is 6 o'clock and this is Silverbirds Rhythm 93.7. Josh bringing you the news. Nigeria is the only country we have. Let's avoid acts that could destabilize the nation. Remember, we are one big family. I am Dancho Bess. First, our top stories. Governor Caleb Mutfuang expresses heartfelt appreciation for another milestone of mercy in his journey of leadership. Vice President Kashim Shettima departs Abuja for President Romuald Wadagni's inauguration in Benin Republic. Young Progressives Party backs court judgment against INEC on election timetable. On the foreign scene, Pakistan says progress is made in U.S.-Iran mediation bid. In sport news, you will hear that Bruno Fernandes is named Premier League Player of the Season. Please stay tuned for details of these and other stories. Governor Caleb Mutfuang has expressed his heartfelt appreciation to God for yet another milestone of mercy in his journey of leadership and service to him and to the great and peace-loving people of Plateau State. Governor Caleb Mutfuang expressed his heartfelt appreciation in a statement signed by him and made available to Rhythm News in Jos. According to the statement, the overwhelming support and enthusiasm demonstrated by the distinguished members of the All Progressives Congress across the 17 local government areas of Plateau State during the APC governorship primary election held on Thursday is quite humbling. He appreciated APC leader, the President of the Federal Republic of Nigeria, Bola Tinubu, for the hand of fellowship he has extended to him and the confidence he has reposed in him. He appreciated the national chairman of the APC, Professor Nentawe Yelwada, for standing by his public declaration, that there is no vacancy in the Plateau State Government House. He equally acknowledged and commended fellow aspirant Yochini Bida for his sportsmanship and invaluable contribution to the democratic process. The former Speaker of the Plateau State House of Assembly, Gabriel Dewan, said the existing zoning arrangement in Panshin Kanke Kanam Federal Constituency will be respected in the coming elections. This, according to the lawmaker, will help to preserve political ambitions of the upcoming generation and strengthen unity in the constituency. Gabriel Dewan made the position known in Jos on Silverbird Rhythm Viewpoint Program.
1: Mm-hmm. Where the word, when you heard of the word Chamlok-lok that the people are singing today, emanated from him and his gang 2019. They said PKK is Chamlok-lok, PKK is rotational. Some of his arsenals, those who are making noise about justifying his resistance today, we have their own write-up, we have old documentary positions that they made to revolt against Timothy Ngulu. Our own elders, Ngas elders, Ngas people who are not selfish, prevail on Timothy Ngulu and tell him that, look, this thing have to go to Kanam. We have an existing rotational agreement in PKK. And that is why some of them work against the emergence of Timothy Ngulu. That give pathway to the present member.
0: When asked if he will be stepping down his House of Reps ambition, Gabriel Dewan said consultations are ongoing.
1: I want to answer very straightly. I have not stepped down my ambition for PKK. But as I said clearly, there is agitations from my own people that they prefer Senate. That is why we are consulting widely. It's not about me. I cannot wake up from my bedroom and say, this is what I want and I got it. No, it's about the majority and the vision of my own people. So if my people said they prefer Senate, that is why I have to consult widely myself, my political associates, my friends across the Panshin Kenke Kanam. So in an event, if Panshin were sitting for Senate finally, as I said, this must not be the one. We can find any of my brothers within Kanke, and I can throw my support behind. And there's always another time in every struggle. You can see social media, many people are making it tongue as a mockery that I'm scared. Scared of who? For crying out loud. Who am I scared of? Of the present member?
0: He affirmed that he has mentioned it on several occasions that it must not be him, but no one should be voted for a third term.
1: Stopping it, even at the primary level. For some of us, we are saying that, okay, what then are we fighting for? Tom Senator is from Kanke, is qualified to contest. We are also qualified to contest. So since it's a collective desire, like minds, then we celebrate with him. Some of us were ready to give him all the needed support because it's not about the one. It must not be the one. I've always emphasized that anybody who know me from the day I declare for reps, I have said this, it's not about the one, but the one must definitely play a critical role in whosoever emerges as member Pachin Keke Kanam. Whether we are to lose or to win, I will play my role. But I have said it, myself and anybody who believe in me can never partake in voting for third term in PKK. I have no apology for that. It's my personal decision.
0: He sympathized with those who were not favored by the APC primaries, adding that the recent court judgment will help them preserve their ambitions.
1: A lot of people who feel cheated to try their popularity on another party. That is democracy. If you were not so, I would not be here. Because I participated in PDP primaries. If this law was there before, I could have been a gunner. Nobody could have known about the one. But of course, by then, that privilege was there. That's why I lost in PDP. I went to YPP and here I am today. And I give God the glory. I want everybody to benefit same. That's why I'm praying that that judgment should stand. So that anybody who feel unjustly denying the ticket in his own previous party can go and test his popularity in another party. That's where you know who is more popular. Like mine, I proved that I was popular with the support of the people because the delegate rejected me, but the popular vote accepted me. Many of them, their hope has been dashed, and now many of them are non-casualties. I sympathize with them, and I pray that the Federal High Court judgment that they passed 2 days ago should stand so that I will receive some of them in YPP.
0: Rhythm News correspondent Babatunde Ajayi, who monitored the program, reported that Gabriel Dewan said he holds no grudges with the current member representing PKK, but to preserve the initial rotational agreement in the constituency. Vice President Kashim Shettima has departed Abuja for Cotonou to represent President Bola Tinubu at the inauguration of Romuald Wadagni, President of the Republic of Benin. This was made known in a statement by Stanley Nwokcha, Senior Special Assistant to the President on Media and Communications to the Vice President. Stanley Nwokcha said Shettima would join other leaders across Africa and beyond at the event scheduled to take place at the Presidential Palace in Cotonou on Sunday, May 24th. He said that Benin and Nigeria share deep historical, socio-cultural, and economic ties, adding that their bilateral relations are frequently defined by border security, trade policies, and energy cooperation. Young Progressives Party has expressed support for a federal high court judgment declaring the abridgment of the electoral timetable by the Independent National Electoral Commission as inconsistent with the Electoral Act and the Constitution. The party expressed the support in a statement issued by its National Publicity Secretary, Wale Martins, in Abuja. It said that the judgment was in the interest of political parties committed to democratic principles, constitutional order, and credible elections. The political party, however, clarified that it was not the one that instituted the legal action, contrary to claims in some quarters. Former governor of Katsina State, Ibrahim Shema, urges winners of the ruling All Progressives Congress primary elections to reconcile with aspirants who lost out in the exercise in order to strengthen unity within the party ahead of future elections. He made the call while speaking to journalists after casting his vote at Shema Ward, Dusinma local government area of Katsina State during the APC presidential primary election. According to him, disagreements and grievances are normal in every political process, stressing that reconciliation remains the best way to sustain harmony within the party. The Youth Forum of the All Progressives Congress in Kwara State has rejected the outcome of the party's primary election. The Youth Forum, in a statement by its convener, Ayuba Marufuddin, said it can no longer remain silent in the face of injustice, manipulation, and the subversion of democratic principles within the party in Kwara State. According to the statement, the APC governorship primary election has left thousands of party faithful deeply disappointed, shocked, and disillusioned. It noted that what should be done or had been done should have been transparent, credible and democratic process unfortunately turned into an exercise allegedly characterized by imposition, predetermined arrangements, and the suppression of the genuine will of party members.
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0: Welcome back. On the foreign scene, Pakistan's powerful army chief, Field Marshal Asim Munir, has held highly productive talks with the Iranian leadership in Tehran, resulting in encouraging progress towards a final understanding between the United States and Iran. U.S. Secretary of State Marco Rubio has also said some progress had been made through the Pakistani mediation, adding that there is a chance that whether it's later today, tomorrow, in a couple of days, we may have something to say. Iranian's foreign ministry spokesperson Ismail Badei said that Iran decided to focus the negotiations on ending the war on all fronts, including Lebanon, refusing to discuss its nuclear program. Also on a foreign scene, at least 25 medical, nursing and administrative staff have been injured at Hiram Hospital in southern Lebanon's Tyre district after Israel attacked the immediate vicinity of the medical facility, according to Lebanese Health Ministry. The ministry said in a statement that this is the second time in less than 2 months that the hospital has been exposed to these dangers due to repeated Israeli targeting, which constitutes further evidence of the Israeli enemy's violation of international humanitarian law, adding that the latest attack seriously damaged the facility. The ministry praised health workers who are on the front lines, refusing to evacuate their posts in order to continue their humanitarian mission and provide ambulance, health, and medical services to those who need them. In entertainment news, actor Kunle Remy has spoken about the emotional toll of social media, describing the experience of logging into Instagram as exhausting due to heartbreaking news, disrespect, toxicity, and negativity. Despite feeling the urge to shut out the platform, Remy said he cannot fully log out because his role has evolved beyond acting. According to him, he now sees himself as a brand, storyteller, influencer, and light bearer. The actor said he often reminds himself that he still has humor to share, love to give, stories to tell, and light to shine, especially during difficult times. In sports news, Manchester United midfielder Bruno Fernandes is named Premier League Player of the Season. He also equaled the record for most assists in a single Premier League campaign with 20, alongside Thierry Henry and Kevin De Bruyne. The 31-year-old has also scored 8 league goals for United this term, helping Mikel Carrick's third-place team secure qualification for next season's Champions League. Bruno Fernandes is the first United player to win the award since Nemanja Matic in 2010 to 2011. Also in sports news, Finnish giants HJK have announced the signing of Nigerian youngster David Olorunfemi. Clubby signed David Olorunfemi from Triple 44 Football Academy in Nigeria. The 19-year-old penned the contract until the end of the 2027 season with an option to extend by a further year. David Olorunfemi arrived in Finland last weekend and has been training at the club's training ground. And that story ends the news. But before we go, a recap of the major headlines. Governor Caleb Mutfwang has expressed his heartfelt appreciation to God for yet another milestone of mercy in his journey of leadership and service to him and to the great and peace-loving people of Plateau State. The former Speaker of the Plateau State House of Assembly, Gabriel Dewan, said the existing zoning arrangements in Panshin Kanke Kanam Federal Constituency will be respected in the coming elections. We also told you that Vice President Kashim Shettima has departed Abuja for Cotonou to represent President Bola Tinubu at the inauguration of Romuald Wadagni, President of the Republic of Benin. On the foreign scene, we brought you a report that Pakistan's powerful army chief, Field Marshal Asim Munir, has held highly productive talks with the Iranian leadership in Tehran, resulting in encouraging progress towards a final understanding between the United States and Iran. In sport news, we brought you a report that Manchester United midfielder Bruno Fernandes is named Premier League Player of the Season. The news was edited by Ashiolu Ashiki and produced by Delshak Nampan. You can follow us on our social media platforms at Joss937Rhythm on Instagram, X, and on Facebook. Nigeria is the only country we have. Let's avoid acts that could destabilize the nation. Remember, we are one big family. I am Dan Chobes. Good evening.

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1: 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I'm too fly for rap to have me grounded. 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I'm Eli by far, hip hop's on me like a

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